like the way the forest sounds. The way the leaves rustle in the wind and fall to the ground and crunch under your feet. The way the birds sing and the chipmunks chatter. The way a squirrel scrambles up a tree. I like the way the forest smells, too. Air's fresh. And you can tell the difference between one kind of tree and another just by smelling them. But did you know we can destroy all that beauty in just one careless second? That's why I'm asking you to please be careful with fire. Because when we lose a forest, we lose a lot more than meets the eye. I ought to know.

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1: DJ Inner Bloom. I hope you guys are having a good evening this fine Tuesday evening. We're about to get started on Ring Ring Swag Landline, the local show from 8 to 10.
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1: Which is all music from the New Orleans and surrounding areas.
0: Yes.
1: Yeah. Hope you guys are excited. We're going to tell you guys about some events here in New Orleans before we get into our 2 hours of local tunes here on Ring Ring Swag Landline.
0: All right. So at 8 p.m. at Chiquiwawa, which is right now actually, it's 8:01 p.m., there's Emerson Wolf and the Wishbones. At 9 p.m. at Siberia, you can catch Dead Harry and Kelly Duplex. And also, at that same time, 9 p.m., at Gasa Gasa, you can catch Wombo and Shower Curtain. And then at 10 p.m. at the Rabbit Hole, you can catch Rebirth Brass Band.
1: All right. Those are all the events we're going to tell you guys about tonight for right now. And, yeah, we're going to get you guys right into the music here on Ring Ring Swag Landline. Anything else?
0: Stay land and stay safe. Actually, in the storm.
1: Yes. It goes to everybody out there during Bertha. All right. We're going to get into the music.

Thank you.

0: Hello, you are listening to WTUO New Orleans, 91.5 FM, and this is Ring Ring Swag Jazz Phone. Just kidding, it is Ring Ring Landline, the local show,
1: but with swag.
0: And I am DJ Swag Sox.
1: And I'm DJ Innerbloom. Hope you guys have been enjoying the first 30 minutes of our local show, Ring Ring Swag Landline, as you have heard. Well, the songs that you guys heard the last 30 minutes, it wasn't too many because we played some long songs. We started off that hour with a 10-minute track from Electrical Spectacle, Transcontinental, from their single Transcontinental. And after that, heard the new Merritt Cashier's song, Part From Me. Definitely really enjoyed that one. And after that was Triple Delight with Bassploitation from her live album, which was pretty cool. Then we just topped off that half hour with Sympathy Wizard's Triple Double, which they're always good. Like the Sympathy Wizard, me, and DJ Swag Sox. And yeah, before we get right back into music, we're going to have some public service announcements we're going to tell you guys about. If you need to evacuate for a hurricane, having important documents ready to go can help get your recovery process started quickly and efficiently in the worst cases. Keep important papers in a fireproof, waterproof box or safe in your home next to the emergency kit. Store copies in an alternate location, such as a safe deposit box, workplace, or trusted friend or family member's home. You can make electronic copies and keep them on a flash drive or CD in your emergency kit, email copies to yourself, or upload them to a cloud storage service. 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
1: I am DJ Swag Socks. And if you are curious about my socks, I have one sock with spiders on it. And the other sock... is from Italy.
0: It's Michelangelo's David. Have you ever heard of it? It's pretty niche. I got Tulane on one foot, and then DJ Swag Socks, Dad's Swag Sock. The Swag Socks is generational. Y'all keep that in mind. That's it for our socks. But here's what we played for the last 30 minutes. You just heard Corey Henry's Keep Steppin'. Before that was Harlan with The Ruralist. Then before that was Kling with Suffice. Good little, like, goth thing. I like that one. Before that was The Shiz with New Jim Crow. And then before that was Hildegard with Austria. And then we started off that half hour with Home Video's Dialogue Box, which also found very cool. I like that one a lot in particular. And yeah, there's a couple of events going on here in New Orleans and tell you guys about that. We're going to tell you it's at 9 o'clock happening right now, actually, at Siberia. We got Dead Harry and Kelly Duplex. Then also happening right now at Gasa Gasa, we got Wombo and Shower Curtain. Then at 10 o'clock at the Rabbit Hole, we got the Rebirth Brass Band. That's what we're going to tell you guys about. All right. We're going to get you right back into the music, unless DJ Swag Socks has anything to add.
1: No, I don't have anything to add at this moment.
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0: And that is DJ Swag Socks. And this is Ring Ring Swag Landline, our local show from 8 to 10 p.m. here on Tuesday evening. So hope you guys have been enjoying so far.
1: Yes, hope you have been enjoying. And before we get right back in the music, we are going to say some things to you guys. All right, so you might be wondering, what are these awesome songs I've been listening to? So we will tell you. You just listened to Yogurt, the Pop Star, by Chameleon Theater. And before that, you listened to A Depravity Such as This by Special Interest. Before that, you listened to Technicolor by Global Warming. Before that, you listened to My Mind is Hazy by The Galactic. And before that, you listened to Neon Night by Bottom Feeders. So we've had a lot of cool stuff on tonight, and it's all local music.
0: Yes.
1: Which is even cooler, in my humble opinion. So, yeah.
0: Indubitably. We're going to read some public service announcements to you guys before we get into the music for our last half hour of this local show. All right. You may have a hurricane evacuation plan, but can your pet come along? The website of the Governor's Office of Homeland Security and Emergency Preparedness has information about planning for your pets as a storm approaches. More information is available online at getagameplan.org. Every Saturday afternoon, WTL brings you 4 hours of Americana music. At noon, the folk show with host Mark T brings you singer-songwriters, fiddlers, bluegrass, and more. Excuse me. The folk show is followed by the Americana show at 2 p.m., dusting off the old and bringing you new Americana, rockabilly, and alt-country music. Tune in every Saturday from noon to 4 for your weekly dose of down-home roots music right here on WTL New Orleans. All right, that's all we got for you guys. We're going to get you all right back into the music for the last half hour on Ring Ring Swag Landline, the local shows from 8 to 10. You got anything else to say, Ring Ring Swag Socks?
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0: 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This is Ring Ring Swag Landline, the local show from 8 to 10. I am your host, DJ Innerbloom, here with...
1: Hello, I am DJ Swag Socks, and we are sadly coming to the end of Ring Ring Swag Landline.
0: Yeah, we just wanted to tell you guys about the songs that we played the last half hour before we went into our last song here. You just heard Little Freddie King with Hideaway. Before that was Stigma with PTSD. And then before that was Los Poboycitos with Jala Jala Fire. And before that was Mexico 1910 with Sadly We May Have to Count This One.
1: And you are about to hear a cool song, which is titled...
0: This is Nail Clubs.
1: Nail Club. I went to the hospital.
0: Yeah, I thought this one sounded cool from what we
1: previewed. It's really awesome, actually.
0: So, hope you guys enjoy. And yeah, this has been Ring Ring Swag Landline.
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When the only announcement that I have for you during this air break is to read some events that are happening around in the city of live local music. And so the event that I have on the calendar is at 10 p.m. at the Rabbit Hole is Rebirth Brass Band. Yeah, so if you want some local, live local music before the storm comes and hits us in the next few hours or so, then you know where to go. All right, thanks for tuning in.

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I have a couple of announcements to read for you guys. 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Storm Surge of Reverb serves up a jumbo portion of high-energy surf and instrumental rock and roll music every Monday from 4 to 6 p.m. It's not just Wipeout on repeat, it's vintage and new bands from around the world playing wild, strange, and wonderful rock and roll instrumentals. That's Storm Surge of Reverb every Monday from 4 to 6 p.m. All right, thanks so much for tuning along so far. I'm around 30 minutes into my show, and so I have an hour left until midnight tonight. And yeah, let's get back to the music.

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It is now 11:30 p.m. on this wonderful Tuesday night, and so this will be the last time that you hear from me this evening before the next DJ comes on at midnight. But right now, I have a couple announcements for you guys. The Blood Center has locations around the New Orleans area for blood donors to respond to hospital, patient, and emergency needs. 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

Hi, this is Steven from Jane's Addiction, and when I'm in New Orleans, I'm forced to listen to 91.5 WTUL. Thank you.

traveled far and long, through time and through space, to be where I am. My purpose? To visit a small and inconsequential planet, the third planet from a small and inconsequential star in a remote spiral arm of the galaxy. A small and inconsequential planet, except for one thing, a radio station operating at 91.5 megahertz on the FM dial called WTUL, New Orleans. Because of this station, I recommend to the Galactic Council that this planet be spared, but that contact be withheld for a period of 300 of their Earth years, until the rest of their planet has caught up to the advanced, superior intelligence of that station. Thank you. End of transmission.

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2: Hi, this is Ray Watkins and Scratch Acid. And if I'm not in New Orleans, I'm wondering why nobody's listening to the hardcore show in WTUL 91.5 New Orleans. Go buy your mom a car.

like the way the forest sounds, the way the leaves rustle in the wind and fall to the ground and crunch under your feet, the way the birds sing and the chipmunks chatter, the way a squirrel scrambles up a tree. I like the way the forest smells, too. Air's fresh. 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That's why I'm asking you to please be careful with fire. 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I ought to know.

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Hello, I'm Tosh. We have plastics, and when we are in New Orleans, we always listen to WWL. Thank you. Arigatou.

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0: In this society, I stop at the red lights and I go for the green. 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
3: Willows weep, large tears of rain that fell through autumn skies and took toll of time in silence when even the smallest thing cried, when one of the great living things died. What more to ask when nature is born around you, when all things growing grow for you, when all living things live for you? Some monuments time can never replace, to rebuild an age that will never be seen again, but we will never cease to forget. For as long as the storm of history books compels our lives, there is always one who haunts the corridors of time, who took two children hand in hand down the lengthy lanes of Havre, exploring things so long ago like some misty memory from another land. All the birds of the air flew the flags and sang the hymns on a funeral day. You say it was a sad day, but it was still a day of sun, a Sunday. The earth was warm for taking, for we were giving this to him, a place to rest and lie in the garden of the cemetery where life makes love to him, and we will always, always remember him.

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1: 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Right. 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

0: Hey, Mom, turn on the TV. Oh, I hate this one. Is there anything else on? This is stupid. This is real stupid. Change the channel, Mom. God, this is boring.
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Meet all your favorite WTUL jocks. Jimmy Scav from Dung Heap Army will be there. I'll be there. You should be there, too, because you're going to have a good time. 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
1: Hi, I'm Jerry Springer, and I want to wish a happy 50th anniversary to WTUL. It was my first job in broadcasting, and it's been downhill ever since. 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

0: Last time we left Kevin Plotner, he was recovering from his encounter with a WTUL cash call. Let's check back with Kevin and see if he's still willing to do anything for money. Kevin Plotner?
1: Yeah?
0: I'm from WTUL. Will you still do anything for money?
1: Yeah.
0: Well, we'd like to take away your tool for a month.
1: My what?
0: We'd like to take away your WTUL radio from you for a month.
1: I don't know. I've grown fairly attached to WTUL.
0: How about if we give you $100?
1: Yeah.
0: Okay, we'll just take the screwdriver.
1: Yeah.
0: And stick it in your stereo.
1: Yeah.
0: And turn it like this.
1: Yeah.
0: Okay, we'll see you in a month.
1: Yeah.
0: Hello, Mr. Plotner. We're back after a month. How are you doing?
1: Well, my life without WTUL has been sheer agony. It's been worse than even when I was in the hospital with those bullet wounds. I mean, the music I've been hearing just doesn't have the energy and vivid colors that it had before.
0: Well, as we promised, here's our technician to reconnect your tool. Now, how's that?
1: Yeah!
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0: my baby. 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You'll be going to school and you won't want your daddy then, will you, darling?
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Shut up. I'm a bear. Y'all make one long drink. I want you to stand in that corner and don't open your mouth. 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We're gonna fight right now for some junk I heard. Get on that corner, pull off your coat, before I take my knife and I'ma slit your dog.

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I'm lying. Bye.

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0: This is Hatch Boy from Shell Shock. 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
1: Come on, Hatch Boy. It's time to go back to your bed.
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Good morning. You are tuned to WTUL New Orleans 91.5. On that FM dial, 6 a.m. here in the Crescent City. And you are listening to Nipper's Mixtape, the show where Nipper puts all the music together on cassette and then gives it to me to digitize for broadcast. Before we get into that, here's a few things going on around town. Starting at 5 p.m. over at Snug Harbor Jazz Bistro is Carl Budo Quartet with Thias Clark. 7 p.m. at the Louis J. Roussel Performance Hall, NOLA International Piano Competition Semi-Final Round 2, Day 1. 7:30, Snug Harbor Jazz Bistro's Uptown Jazz Orchestra. 8 p.m. 12 Mile Limit is Geeks Who Drink Trivia Night. 8 p.m. New Orleans Jazz and Blues Market is Alexis and the Sanity. 8 p.m. Always Lounge, Twilight Room, Jonathan Freilich, James Singleton, James L. Sanders with special guest James Brandon Lewis. 8 p.m. Polly's Delicatessen Italiano NOLA is Pups. 8 p.m. Holy Diver is the amazing Henrietta. 9 p.m. Saturn Bars, Dustin Dolan's Fine Mess Tour kickoff. Over at Siberia at 9 p.m. is Dive Tech with Panama Papers, Ologist and Heavens Forever. 9 p.m. Do Drop In Hotel and Lounge is the Drop In Jam Session. And finally, 10 p.m. Santa's Bar is Chambre Noir. All right, once again, this is WTUL New Orleans. Hope you're having a great morning. Let's see what's going on around, not around town, but let's see what's going around around the station here. Nipper's got the music ready to go. Let's get into some music.

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Storm Surge of Reverb serves up a jumbo portion of high energy surf and instrumental rock and roll music every Monday from 4 to 6 p.m. It's not just Wipeout on repeat, it's vintage and new bands from around the world playing wild, strange, and wonderful rock and roll instrumentals. That's Storm Surge of Reverb every Monday from 4 to 6 p.m. We heard Joe Symes and A Loving Kind, which is a trio from Liverpool doing something called You're Torn Between the Two. It's from their latest album, Portmanteau. Alan Brofman before that did In Motion. That is from Anthem for Peace. Daniel Lanois and Rocco DeLuca did That's the Way It Is. That's from the music of Red Dead Redemption 2. We started off with Exploratorium doing the Penstemond Field. That is from Source, the Independent Project Records Collection. All right, little after 6:30 a.m. here in the Crescent City. Hope you're having a great morning. Let's get back to some music.

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On your FM dial, we just heard Fairport Convention doing Who Knows Where the Time Goes. It's from their release, Unhalfbricking. Before that, the Unthanks did Magpie. That is from Mount the Air. Amy Rigby brought us Dylan in Dubuque. That is from Hang In There With Me. Local group Avery Island BCE did something called It's Fine. That is from Dom Pump. Before that, Yolanda Kondasasis did Terra Firma Helium Ember. Then we started off with the Velvet Underground doing something called New Age. All right. You are listening to Nipper's Mixtape. My name is Kerry. Hope you're having a great morning. A little after 7 a.m. here in the Crescent City. Here's a couple of things going on around town this evening. 5 p.m. Snug Harbor Jazz Bistro is Carl Budo Quartet with Thias Clark. 7 p.m. at the Louis J. Roussel Performance Hall is NOLA International Piano Competition. Semi-final round two, day one. Back at Snug Harbor Jazz Bistro at 7:30 is the Uptown Jazz Orchestra, 8 p.m. 12 Mile Limit is Geeks Who Drink Trivia Night, also 8 p.m. New Orleans Jazz and Blues Market is Alexis and the Sanity. 8 p.m. at Always Lounge Twilight Room is Jonathan Freilich, James Singleton, James Alcenders with special guest James Brandon Lewis. 8 p.m. Pauly's Delicatessen Italiano NOLA. You can catch Pups. 8 p.m. Holy Diver is the Amazing Henrietta. 9 p.m. Saturn Bar is Dustin Dolan's Fine Mess Tour kickoff. Also 9 p.m. at Siberia is Dive Tech with Panama Papers, Ologist, and Heavens Forever. 9 p.m. at Dew Drop In Hotel and Lounge is the Drop In Jam Session. And finally, 10 p.m. at Centus Bar is Chambre Noir. All right, thanks for joining. Hope you're having a great morning once again. Nipper has flipped the tape over. His paw is on the button and he's ready to go. And hit it, Nipper. Let's do it.

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We just heard Jared Hall doing something called Step by Step. It's from a release, Hometown, before that, Peter Gabriel. His last full release, Playing for Time. And the album is I.O. Brian Eno before that did something called Manila Envelope. That is from Head Candy. And of course, that features the Fripster on guitar, Robert Fripp. Repetition before that. Then something called Lakeland. That is from Fit for Consequences, original recordings, 1984-1987. And we started off with Jazzmon doing Dim Da-da-da from Gentle Flowers. NOLA Ready is the City of New Orleans online emergency alert system. 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Information includes supplies citizens should have on hand, how to form an emergency plan, what to include in an emergency kit and to-go bag, how to get out of town, and resources for pet owners and business owners. 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

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A little after 7:30 a.m. here in the Crescent City. Thanks for joining our show this morning. Nipper is trying to get the tape or the CD ready for next half hour of music. Of course, Nipper puts everything on cassette. I have to digitize it. And he's in the back trying to get it ready. And he's there. He's giving me the paws up. Let's get back to some music.

0: You are tuned to WTUL New Orleans 91.5 on your FM dial. We just heard King Crimson doing one more, Red Nightmare. That's from their release, Red, all the way back from 1974. Sometimes we got to throw them old guys a bone. Shining Fields, local group, did Pools of Orange Plastic. That is from our Songs from the Basement Volume 23 compilation. Before that, we heard De Kift doing a couple of pieces that are in German that I'm not even going to try to pronounce, but the album is Krakenhaus. Samaya before that did Mad at Me. That is from something called Honey. Leon Russell did Me and Baby Jane. That is from Carney. I think that's where we started there at the bottom of the hour. And let's see, 8 o'clock, straight up 8 o'clock here in the Crescent City. Here's a couple of things going on around town starting at 5 p.m. over at Snug Harbor Jazz Bistro is Carl Budo Quartet with Dias Clark. 7 p.m. at the Louis J. Roussel Performance Hall is NOLA International Piano Competition semi-final round 2, day 1. Back at Snug Harbor Jazz Bistro at 7:30, you can catch the Uptown Jazz Orchestra. 8 p.m. 12-mile limit is Geeks Who Drink Trivia Night. 8 p.m. over at New Orleans Jazz and Blues Market is Alexis and Sanity. 8 p.m. Always Lounge Twilight Room is Jonathan Freilich, James Singleton, James Al Sanders, with special guest James Brandon Lewis. 8 p.m. Polly's Delicatessen Italiano Nola. You can catch Pups. 8 p.m. Holy Diver is the amazing Henrietta. 9 p.m. at Saturn Bar is Dustin Dolan's Fine Mess Tour kickoff. Also at 9 p.m. at Siberia is Dive Tech with Panama Papers, Ologist and Heavens Forever. 9 p.m. Do Drop In Hotel and Lounge is the Drop In Jam Session. And finally, 10 p.m. at Santa's Bar is Chambra Noir. All right, live in the studio, I've got a special guest this morning, Tony Green. Good morning, sir. How are you?
1: Good morning. How are you?
0: Yeah, I'm doing well. Thanks. Thanks
1: We're
0: for coming
1: awake.
0: In.
1: That's
0: Start. We are awake. We are awake. I've been awake. Yeah. I get up with the chickens when I do this show, of course.
1: Right. Right. Good thing for the chickens.
0: Yeah. I guess. I don't know. They're probably like, turn that music down. Anyway, so you here because you are with?
1: I'm with Mullet, a band that's been developing locally, mainly, I guess you could say, uptown. But we try to represent, you know, the new sounds of Louisiana. You know, we have we're all you know, from here, and actually, the bass player, he's from a place called Delaware Parish. I don't know if you ever heard of that.
0: And where is that happening? Where does that happen to me?
1: I don't know. It's north of here.
0: Okay. Got it.
1: And the rest of us are homegrown boys. And, you know, we've all played all sorts of music all over the country, all over the world. And, you know, we're trying to bring it on home, I guess. You know, and I've been working in so many different styles. I guess I kind of felt like I was missing something that was already in my DNA and trying to maybe making life difficult for myself. But, you know, but gained wonderful experience to then bring it back and, you know, try to bring what I've learned back into what's always been sitting in my soul. And I think that's the case.
0: Yeah.
1: With all the members of the band.
0: And nice. How many people are in the band?
1: We're five piece. Mm-hmm. I play harmonica and vocals. We have Gerald McCullum on guitar. He's a Terrebonne boy via Uptown. We got John Maloney, who's pretty well known around or was in the day, played with a band called the Blue Runners. He also plays with a band called $1,000 Car. We got another boy, a local boy, Brian Reaney. He plays with so many people around town, it's hard to get started. And as I said, D.C. Harbaugh on bass. Reaney's on keyboards. I don't know if I mentioned that.
0: Yeah.
1: D.C. Harbaugh's on bass. He is also incognito as Clockwork Elvis occasionally. But he's and that's another local act of mainly Elvis covers. And he's certainly got his own way of delivering the songs of the
0: I've actually heard of that.
1: Yeah.
0: So yeah.
1: He's the one from Delaware Parish. And God bless him. You know, it's just the first time in a long time that we've got the right guys together. Everyone's pulling on the same side of the rope.
0: Nice.
1: The material is developing. You know, you have so many people that have got so much experience with this. You kind of maybe come up with a riff and some words and just throw it out there.
0: Is there a principal songwriter, or is it?
1: I guess because we're kind of in the early stages that myself and Gerald McCollum have, developed this material kind of over some years before we kind of put the full band together.
0: Mm-hmm.
1: But now that we've got these together, everyone's really into it. So we're other people are writing.
0: Okay.
1: Bringing it to the table.
0: Nice.
1: and letting it develop in the same way.
0: Nice.
1: That, lets it organically happen. It's just, you become more than the sum of the other individuals. You know, it all comes together and something starts to click. And it's just a wonderful feeling to go out and play with these guys and record with them. And
0: right on.
1: Yeah. So
0: you have a show coming up, right?
1: We do. We're playing at a place called Deep South on South Norman C. Francis Parkway.
0: Mm-hmm.
1: I think it's 542.
0: Mm-hmm.
1: It used to be called D-Max.
0: Yeah, for,
1: so a lot of
0: for those that need to be right.
1: Yeah.
0: Yeah.
1: It's basically at Tulane and Norman C. Francis, right across I-10. You know, that's kind of a big step for us to cross the big interstate. The flowing...
0: Sorry, that's funny.
1: Yeah,
0: yeah,
1: flowing for those, steel river underfoot.
0: For those locals, yeah, we totally get that.
1: Yeah. Big deal.
0: It is a big deal.
1: We go past old Coca-Cola factory.
0: Oh, man, right.
1: Old Wise's cafeteria.
0: Right? Oh, man.
1: I'm showing my age.
0: Oh, thanks. Yeah. Yeah, you're making me feel old.
1: It ain't there no more. Is that what they say?
0: Right on.
1: Yeah.
0: Right. Well, I'll tell you what. Before we continue, let's listen to a tune. You brought some music in. Got it all queued up. And let's... What
2: we're going to hear...
1: So it's a song called Riverbend.
0: Yeah, okay.
1: And the main theme of this band so far has been water. You know, we have Gerald who's down in Terrebonne, and let's hope that they... Don't get too hit
0: right.
1: by the storm coming up. And
0: right.
1: our thoughts are with you, G. And we're just surrounded by water. You know, you look at any map. Does anyone look at it? But anyway. And it is.
0: Believe it or not, some people still do.
1: It's creeping in, and we've been knowing that. But
0: right.
1: these storms like this, you know, you don't know how much you're going to lose and stuff like that. Anyway.
0: Right.
1: So water's been a main theme. The name Mullet. Which I'd like to say the spelling is MULLIT. So it's kind of inspired by a Steve McQueen movie and the Ford Motor Company. So,
0: right on. All right.
1: Yeah, go ahead. Let's play it. It's called Riverbend.
0: Here we go.

0: You are tuned to WTUL New Orleans 91.5 FM. We have live in the studio with us Tony Green.
1: Hey.
0: From Mullet. We just heard that Mullet. Great tune, man.
1: M-U-L-L-I-T-T. Not your normal spelling.
0: Two L's, two T's, right?
1: T's at the end, yeah.
0: Right on. That was a great tune, man.
1: Well, thank you very much. That was, once again, going back to our main inspiration, which is the water surrounding us.
0: That's us.
1: At all times.
0: Yes.
1: And I think the Mississippi is, you know, obviously extraordinary and

0: mind-boggling, but you know, it also it represents beauty and danger.
1: It does.
0: And darkness and turmoil.
1: Right.
0: And constant flow, constantly charging into the future, you know. And so that's a rich subject, and I'm certainly not the first one to dabble in it.
1: Right.
0: It uses the river as a metaphor of Louisianians and Louisiana in a way that, you know, that's what songwriters do. They filter it through their own head.
1: That's, yes, absolutely. So where was this recorded?
0: This is recorded uptown. Very dear friend of mine, Steve Chizik. He has Sonic Canvas Studios.
1: Nice.
0: We did all the tracking high atop of the 12th Ward uptown. We did all the tracking with all of us in the same room, you know, which is still the best, I think, the best.
1: That was
0: way.
1: My next question, yeah. Because, yeah, I think that people should record like that.
0: We do. Yeah. Now, we still use overdubs.
1: Of course, but yeah, know? But I mean, I think
0: but
1: for the most
0: the
1: part.
0: The bass and the yes. drums where two guys are jamming together, and we're just in the room to try to make it feel normal.
1: Right.
0: You know? But that's all you're concerned with, and they kicked it. They hit it out of the park on that, and we really loved that. And that takes about 45 minutes, and before the finished product comes out, you're looking at another 30 days or so. But
1: right.
0: That's the way it goes.
1: Right,
0: you know?
1: Right. And well, shout out to Steve, man. That sounds
0: yeah,
1: great,
0: Steve
1: man.
0: Check him out. Sonic Canvas Studios engineered it all. Me and him, I guess, co-produced it, with the rest of the band. And, you know, we're all busy these days. We can't go in like rock stars and, you know, we go in at noon till midnight.
1: Really? We can't? Oh, man.
0: And then we, you know, throw some TVs out the window. And
1: right.
0: Go to the pub.
1: Oh, no. Yeah, right.
0: Go
1: no.
0: to the pub and then come back.
1: Yeah, yeah, yeah.
0: And do, you know, that's the real rock and roll way. We
1: sure.
0: can't do
1: sure. Yeah,
0: we get
1: right.
0: a couple hours here. We get a couple hours there. And so,
1: yeah.
0: He's a great guy to work with. He's very knowledgeable about such things. And, you know, we come in, too, quite knowledgeable about it and quite experienced to it. But you need to have one guy saying, this is what we're going to do next, you know.
1: Somebody's got to be the quote-unquote leader yeah. or at least
0: for this project.
1: Nudge forward,
0: to
1: yeah.
0: To have a linear plan for the whole thing. It can all just lose itself.
1: Is this from an upcoming album, or this is
0: what we've done is we've recorded five tracks, you know, the what they call the basic tracking, and we're releasing them digitally. This track and the other track we're going to play, that's all available on all formats and YouTube for free and all that. So go check them out again and So we're producing them, releasing them in that on all formats. Mm-hmm. As they get finished, as we release them, we will most probably do a remaster and put out some sort of vinyl. We're not exactly sure how many tracks that's going to be, but vinyl's back.
1: You could put it up. You could just do an EP. It doesn't have
0: right.
1: to be an actual. I mean,
0: no,
1: could be,
0: it won't be. It won't be a long player.
1: That's it.
0: You know, but it'll be what we like. It'll be the best of what we've done. And this is our first time in the studio. You know, and I'm really happy with
1: wait,
0: what we got. The
1: seriously,
0: first time
1: this is the first
0: with this band.
1: Okay,
0: not, yeah,
1: all right. Because
0: yeah.
1: I'm
0: we've
1: like,
0: all, no, we've all been there.
1: You guys sound
0: that.
1: Like, wait a minute,
0: yeah.
1: you've been there before.
0: But I think it's gelled pretty well.
1: Sure, sounds good.
0: For you know the me and Gerald, like I said, been working for years. The other been in, you know, maybe just going on a year now. And once again, we're not rock stars that can spend all day developing material. We get together when we can.
1: Sure, of course.
0: But it first time we this group got together, it was banging right off the bat.
1: Nice.
0: So we knew everyone was applying themselves without wondering what they should do. They just came in and banged out.
1: But you're absolutely right. Vinyl is back. It's back in a big way.
0: No, which it's not cheap. The plastic CDs are much cheaper.
1: It's not cheap. And I hate to say this for all these people that love vinyl, but CDs sound better. They just
0: Well, I'm not going to go there.
1: But I am because
0: vinyl warms it up, supposedly.
1: Supposedly. Yeah. I'll go there because it's like everybody records digitally and then they go and it's kind of backwards. They put it on vinyl. I'm not saying it's a bad thing, as I'm a vinyl guy. I've got a whole wall of vinyl in my home because I love it so much. But it's just interesting how everybody wants their stuff on vinyl. New vinyl is just, and I don't want to berate the point, go on too much about this, but I don't really care for a lot of new vinyl. I don't like the quality of it. It just doesn't seem to, it doesn't hold up.
0: There's many different like levels it used to. That you
1: There
0: have
1: really
0: to,
1: are definitely, yeah. It depends on
0: and
1: the
0: you
1: plant,
0: want the,
1: where you
0: the
1: bring
0: paper
1: it to.
0: Thin one.
1: Yeah, exactly.
0: Or one thick as a quarter,
1: well,
0: you know.
1: Well, you know, and I think that the thickness doesn't really make a whole lot difference. I mean, because I've got some thin albums from back in the day that sound amazing. Mm-hmm. And then I've got some thick albums that don't really sound that great. I think it's just the whole process of how it's made is what's going to make it sound better. Yeah, and of course
0: it has to be mastered.
1: That's exactly right. It does.
0: You put out digitally.
1: Well, because it's a physical thing. You've got a nail in a groove, basically. Yeah, and if it's too loud or whatever, it'll jump out the groove.
0: Or just the way it crunches
1: yada, yada,
0: all together.
1: Yada. Right.
0: Is important.
1: Yeah.
0: I will say that we're recording these songs, continuing to do so. And the whole project's probably less than what it would have cost for the tape back in the day.
1: Oh, look, I'll tell you what.
0: So it makes it much more possible. Plus, you can maybe go to the studio and go home and add tracks or, you know.
1: That's correct. Yourself.
0: You can do the part that needs to be done in a big room, and then take the rest of it. So that just wasn't possible. You had to come up with a lump of money to go in to a studio.
1: Oh, absolutely.
0: Before, just
1: oh,
0: to,
1: gosh, yeah.
0: Yeah, so, you know, there's pluses and minuses.
1: Oh, no. Believe me, trust me, I love it all. I love it all. And I mean, I'm actually tickled that people really like vinyl like they do, and that people actually put their music on vinyl and people buy the heck out of it, because they do.
0: Yeah.
1: They really do. I mean, we get vinyl all the time. I mean, constant. We have walls of vinyl back here.
0: You certainly
1: no. We really
0: looking
1: and
0: at it.
1: No, it's. I mean, you know, we got.
0: Hope it's well secured.
1: You can't get in. No, you can't get in without it. You got to have the credentials to get in here.
0: That's right.
1: But yeah, so I mean, we have turntables. We play from vinyl all the time, and we have DJs on this radio station that pretty much exclusively play vinyl on their shows.
0: Good for them.
1: Yeah, and I mix it. I do both because I like it all. But yeah,
0: you go to concerts and they're not selling CDs.
1: They are not
0: vinyl.
1: Selling CDs. That is correct.
0: And tea towels.
1: Yeah, well, yeah, they gotta have merch.
0: Which I like tea towels.
1: You gotta have
0: a Nick Cave tea towel at my house.
1: Hey. But you got to have merch, man. Yeah. I mean, that's what it's all about.
0: Yeah.
1: Because, I mean, I don't even want to get into the streaming thing because that's another thing. You don't get a whole lot of money with that either.
0: Oh, no, but, you know, at the same time, so few people seem to go out to see live bands to me. And to me, why I'm doing this is the hit you get from seeing a really good live band just tear into it, you know, and what that makes the room feel like, you know, or whatever. So
1: right.
0: That was the hit to me. We'd all listen to radio and, you know, as a kid or whatnot. It didn't all connect to me until I saw that. And that, so I think they're missing out on that, especially if they're looking at their phones or not, you know, looking at you through a screen on their phone.
1: Correct.
0: You know, it's an all sensory experience. I just wish they would try it, you know. And I also think that experience is heightened when everybody on the stage is playing an instrument and that's what you're hearing. You're not hearing anything else.
1: You're right.
0: You know, and that just, and every night's different, you know, when you go see a band like that. So,
1: correct.
0: I don't know. That's
1: well,
0: me.
1: Now, as far as Mullet is concerned, your group, how did you guys form? I mean, what was the, was it you particularly that said, hey, let's do this, or?
0: Well, actually, we both, me and Gerald, mm-hmm. You know, we both played in a blues band that was put together by our friend Sonny Schneido. And I was playing bass. He was playing lead. I had never really played I hadn't really played bass, but I'd never really been in a blues band. And so that developed with a drummer called Roger Martin, whose mm-hmm. wife actually comes does some shows in here. So we were the rhythm section on that. There was another guitarist and a harmonica player. And that ran its course and was a lot of fun. And when that kind of dissolved, through that experience, the three of us, Roger, Gerald, and myself, wanted to continue the chemistry that we had developed through that. And so it took a year. So Gerald called me and said, let's us start a band. And I'm like, yeah, that sounds like a great idea. I want to play bass and you sing and be like, you know, Stevie Ray out front. And he said, oh, I kind of thought of it as the other way around. So, I ended up with that job. But what we rely a lot on and what we really like to do is put backing vocals and harmonies in everything that we do. So that's really what I think me and Gerald's strong point. And it sets you apart. Not everyone does that.
1: Right.
0: If you can get a third person or fourth person singing, wow, they don't know how to deal with that.
1: No,
0: it makes you shine above, you know, just that track. It's the harmonies that make it, mm-hmm. So that's great. Once again, if you get the right combination, I feel like, life is short. You got to mine that. You got to dig the gold out of that mine while you're sitting there,
1: Right.
0: And tomorrow guarantees nothing.
1: It's not promised, that's
0: and,
1: for sure, yeah.
0: And, that's where I get off, music, developing music with people. And, I kind of almost like the songwriting or the moment it comes together. Mm-hmm. Better than any other part of it. That's the real hit to me. When you're playing live, you got a million things going through your mind,
1: Yeah. Yeah. Well, when you're playing live, it's all done as far as the song's written. Yeah. You're performing it. I'm not going to say.
0: And if it's imperfect, it's over.
1: You
0: gotta
1: keep rolling.
0: You got to have amnesia.
1: Keep rolling. Oh,
0: that was a mistake, but
1: oh, well.
0: No one knows it except me.
1: Yeah, exactly. Yeah, imagine if you stopped every time you made a mistake.
0: Oh, God.
1: Most people wouldn't perform, right? They're like, wait a minute. Oh, can we have a do-over there?
0: Yeah.
1: No, yeah, right.
0: So, but once again, that's a very exhilarating experience. And I guess another thing that we collectively try to do is, our inspiration is Louisiana, but our technique and our vibe comes from all over the place, and having all of us having traveled a lot, it becomes clear that the attitude of New Orleans and Louisiana, blows people in other parts of the country and other parts of the world away.
1: Absolutely.
0: And they're not concerned with the recording quality or this or that, just the pure power that comes out of the music from here. And so it made me, as being around, it made me appreciate that more. You whatever's at home, you never really understand how great it is.
1: That's the truth. Because
0: it's every day.
1: That's the truth. Yes.
0: And so we also, use a lot of, I guess you'd say, foreign influences from stuff that we've heard all over in different genres, Gerald's always talking about, let's try to sound more like television and people like that, which I get. And that is, we try to approach it that way. It might not translate that to anybody else, but that's your inspiration is to do this, but think about that while you're doing it.
1: I think most musicians have, as it were, a touchstone or something that you mm-hmm. can say, hey, mm-hmm. I like this has influenced me, and I'm going to maybe take a little bit from this and a little bit from that. But
0: we'll develop this song together.
1: Absolutely.
0: Without really forcing the point, but using
1: correct.
0: That as your approach to it.
1: Absolutely.
0: Yeah.
1: Yeah, there's no doubt about it.
0: Yeah.
1: All right, so we got another tune to listen to. So
0: this is a little bit more up-tempo.
1: Okay.
0: This is just a good old rock and roll tune. It does have the first line of it is, hey, band leader, play something I don't know, which, I've never heard play something I don't know.
1: Yeah, right.
0: Which that would be very refreshing.
1: It's normally Freebird, man.
0: Normally we're playing something you don't know, but
1: right?
0: Hope that you have an open ear and mind to it. So I just thought that was funny. I think songwriting, lyrics especially, have to have some sense of humor in them. Or if you take yourself too seriously, all this, you know, all the heartbreak that you might, it's like country music. Heartbreak and despair with a sly grin and a shot of whiskey on the side.
1: Right.
0: So I don't mind it.

0: 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We just heard Mullet doing Hey Band Leader. I've got Tony Green from Mullet live here in the studio before we get back to our interview. 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And we've got Tony Green live in the station. Good morning once again, if you're just tuning in.
1: Just about done with this cup of coffee, so I'm starting to come to over here.
0: Uh-oh.
1: Things, it's going to get real, baby.
0: Yeah, that's what, you know, that's what I think we need here. We need a coffee pot here.
1: Oh, boy. That
0: no, it would be dangerous is what it would be. No, I would be drinking coffee all morning. We don't think we want that. Well, we do, but we don't.
1: Let me just say, if I could,
0: yes.
1: What a pleasure it is to be down here in the hole with you.
0: Down in the basement.
1: Underneath the UC. And to me, WTUL, there used to be a thing called college radio, which was a genre in its own.
0: Right.
1: And to me, WTUL was one of the leading purveyors of that and broke ground on that. Nationally, not just locally.
0: Right.
1: And the people that you played. And I remember you had great station IDs by people like David Byrne.
0: Right.
1: And Elena. You probably still have them on tape.
0: We do have them.
1: And, you know, they were... they.

0: oh, we're here, y'all, you know. And so that was just wonderful to experience what I thought was cutting edge at the time. When it was punk and new wave and whatever we were calling it back then. Well, before anyone, you'd never heard that on the radio.
1: Before the days of the internet, which we can go on about that too. And social media and all that, the way to consume music was through the radio. And of course, this station definitely led the way.
0: Absolutely.
1: And that kind of stuff.
0: In that day.
1: Yeah, well, because those groups actually toured.
0: Yeah.
1: And you could afford to actually go to their show on like today. Yeah, they were
0: up Oak Street.
1: Sure.
0: Any given night. Sure. Butthole Surfers.
1: Yeah, all those.
0: You know, just any old Jimmy's and Jed's. It was the Bermuda Triangle.
1: Well, you know, the it's funny you mentioned a Talking Head. So I think the story goes, and I may not be saying this correctly, but at the time there was a DJ who I think went to see the group, and they were in a bar, I think, after the show, and guess who was there? David Byrne, of all people.
0: Yeah.
1: He walks up to him and he says, hey, can you come do an ID for our radio station? And he says, sure. And the guy's like, yeah, he's not going to come. And he did.
0: Yeah.
1: You know, so yeah, a lot of that's amazing that people do that.
0: By Sting and the
1: yes,
0: police.
1: Yes.
0: You know, they used to play Across the River over there before they went to the big arenas.
1: We have something by Jerry Springer. Jerry Springer.
0: he went to school.
1: He did, and he was a DJ here.
0: I don't know if he's from here originally.
1: I don't think so. But yeah. I mean, he was a DJ at WTUL. And so he did a promo for us. It was amazing. Yeah.
0: I mean, that's alumni right there.
1: Right on. Right.
0: That is alumni
1: right.
0: To the max. Yeah. Cool.
1: Right.
0: Yeah. And, you know, it was just because I've got this theory like that punk rock started with Little Richard. You know what I mean? Punk rock. Professor Longhair was a punk, man.
1: Yeah.
0: In the sense of they had their music raw. They knew exactly what they were communicating. They didn't care what you thought of it, you know.
1: Right.
0: And they just went for it. And it was the energy of the music and the rollicking rhythms that made them rise to the top. And they went through their times not at the top, you know. They went through their times when they were playing in the front room for, you know. So,
1: absolutely. There's music that frightened the parents.
0: Yeah, right. Exactly. I'd like to think that attitude maybe added to our, you know, TUL's embracing, wow, this is in your face and wonderful and aggressive, and started hearing things that were more contemporary to them. But back then, you would hear a gig at Tipitina's with Professor Longhair, and it would be the rage of the campus. You know,
1: right.
0: It was like, oh, I see you there. And bands like the Nighthawks and you know, just local bands. People were there.
1: Right.
0: You know, young people were there.
1: Right.
0: And these were not young people playing. So anyway.
1: That's true.
0: I think there's a connection there. Once again, getting back to the difference in New Orleans music and other places and people that are from here and what they're calling on when they perform.
1: Right.
0: Is inspirational and appreciated all over the world, maybe more than we know.
1: Oh, I think definitely more than we know. And, you know, as a native New Orleanian, I've visited lots of places. But I don't think there is no place like here for
0: no,
1: sure.
0: No.
1: There's no place like New Orleans, and as hot as it gets, which is really, which is like my least favorite thing of living here, I still don't want to leave.
0: Yeah,
1: I don't want to leave this place.
0: I don't know if I wouldn't say the heat doesn't bother me.
1: Oh God,
0: it's so used to it.
1: I'm never used to it.
0: So used to it that
1: I'll never
0: you know,
1: get used to it
0: unless it's dangerous to your health.
1: Yeah.
0: It's what you put up with.
1: Yeah, yeah.
0: The winters are great.
1: Winters are great.
0: Except when we get 12 inches of snow.
1: Because that was unbelievable.
0: Yeah.
1: That was, you know, and that's funny that you said that because one of my daughters lives in Brooklyn, and she was visiting then, and she likes to visit because she likes to get away from the cold.
0: Yeah.
1: Right? Well, she's like, I didn't come here for, this is a blizzard.
0: Yeah,
1: I said, it really
0: crazy.
1: Is a blizzard. Yes.
0: Same time, amazing. It's like 117 in Paris, so it's
1: right.
0: all gone pear-shaped, as they say.
1: That's right.
0: But, yeah, that's That's where we're at. We're playing this Friday
1: yep,
0: night.
1: Yep, I was going to say, let's bring it back to,
0: And hopefully you'll announce it on the day for all to hear.
1: Should be on our calendar, but I am going to check that for
0: anyway,
1: sure.
0: We're playing at True South, which used to be known as D-Max. It's at 542 South Norman C. Francis Parkway, basically Tulane Avenue. It's right next to the Shell Station. It's on Tulane. It's right the other side of the Shell Station.
1: Right.
0: And we're going to have a great time down there. It's really been developing there. We're just really starting to play live aggressively. So that's going to be a good night. So come on down. And all I'm going to say is it won't be expensive. I think I'm allowed to say that.
1: And will you have merch?
0: Not yet. We're working on that. We're working on that. We're spending all our money in the studio.
1: Right on.
0: We don't need to lug around a duffel bag.
1: If people want to contact you or get in touch with you, how can they do so or hear your music?
0: Mullet Music, and Mullet is spelled MULLIT, MulletMusic@gmail.com. And you'll get a quick reply.
1: Nice.
0: Because we're dying for people to know about us and to help us. I mean, it's old school. That's the only way I know how to do it, you know. The algorithms make my head spin.
1: No, dude, if it was old school, you'd be like, put a stamp on an envelope and then mail it. That would be old school. And we'll get back to you as soon as we can.
0: Answers on the back of a postcard.
1: Right? Right?
0: We'll be chosen randomly.
1: Yeah. But your music's online, correct?
0: It is. Everything we've got so far produced is streaming on all formats.
1: Nice.
0: And please give that a click. Once again, I need to emphasize the spelling, MULLITT. There's a lots of band called Mullet on all these platforms. Ours is spelt, think of the movie Bullet with Steve McQueen and that wonderful Ford Mustang.
1: Oh, boy.
0: And put a capital M on the beginning of that. Take off the B and put an M on it and you'll have it. Bullet, Mullet, get it?
1: Right on. All right, ladies and gentlemen, Tony Green of Mullet, thanks so much for coming in.
0: It's been my pleasure. Thank you.
1: Absolutely.
0: And like to come back in. We'll do 6 o'clock in the morning next time.
1: We'll have you back
0: we
1: in.
0: We don't care.
1: We can do that.
0: When school's back in, and thank you all out there. Appreciate you giving me your time.
1: All right. Thanks a lot, man.

You've been listening to Nipper's Mixtape here on WTUL New Orleans. Thanks for listening. I really, really, really appreciate it. Of course, thanks to Tony Green for coming in from Mullet and having a fun conversation about what's going on with their group. So we heard Ruth Muscali and Mary Hansen Scott doing Vaseline Lens. Adia Victoria before that did Bring Her Back. That is from Silence's Poison Girlfriend. Did Those Were the Days. That is from A Melting Moment. All right. I think Nipper and I are pretty much out of here until next week. Actually, I will be back tomorrow morning from 10 to noon. But Nipper and I will be back next Wednesday from 6 to 9 a.m. for more fun and games down here in the basement. The beautiful campus of Tulane University. Democracy Now! Is scheduled up next. So keep it tuned. Always keep it locked here to WTUL New Orleans. And as always, please, please take care of yourselves and each other.

0: From New York, this is Democracy Now!
1: 38 new charges in total have now been authorised against Andrew and Tristan Tate, bringing the total number of charges faced to 59. The charges relate to seven victims, spanning a period from 2010 to 2017.
0: The right-wing social media influencer Andrew Tate and his brother have been arrested in Miami after British authorities issued new rape and sex trafficking charges against them. We'll speak to investigative reporter Heidi Blake of The New Yorker about her recent expose, Andrew Tate's Empire of Abuse, how the defining figure of the manosphere built a fortune and became a political force by systematically exploiting women.
2: Drawing on thousands of leaked files and scores of interviews, my investigation reveals how he got rich by building a sprawling empire of online exploitation, recruiting dozens of webcam workers into what he called sexual slavery.
0: Then, as Defense Secretary Pete Hegseth goes to the Senate seeking $67 billion more dollars for the war on Iran, forensic architecture has uncovered new details about how the U.S. killed over 160 people, overwhelmingly children, in a strike on an Iranian elementary school the first day of the war. For months, President Trump has refused to take responsibility for the strike.
3: You know, I don't think anybody's going to ever be able to say what happened there. It's also possible that those images that you have are AI generated. Now, I know we're waiting for a conclusive report. I don't think there can be a conclusive report.
0: All that and more coming up. Welcome to Democracy Now!, democracynow.org, The War and Peace Report. I'm Amy Goodman. The U.S. continues to bomb Iran for an 11th straight day, as Defense Secretary Pete Hegseth testified on Capitol Hill that the cost of war has soared to over $37 billion. That's an increase of nearly $8 billion since the last public estimate. Hegseth also asked Congress to approve tens of billions of dollars in additional Pentagon funding to finance the war on Iran. In retaliation, Iran struck U.S. bases in Bahrain, Kuwait, and Jordan on Tuesday. Kuwaitis are reportedly forced to ration electricity after Iranian strikes on power infrastructure raise fears of outages. This comes as far-right Israeli Finance Minister Bezalel Smotrich said Israel has no interest in joining U.S. military operations against Iran. The U.S. reportedly requested Israel stay out of the most recent conflict while negotiations were ongoing, following a so-called ceasefire agreement brokered last April. Meanwhile, the Trump administration is set to announce that it's reached a deal with Saudi Arabia that could allow the country to enrich its own fuel for nuclear reactors. This is President Trump speaking from the Oval Office Tuesday.
3: Iran is bigger. It's a more complex situation, but we're probably doing equally as well if you look at the damage that's been done. And again, as I said to the young man that just posed the question over here, if we left today, it would take them decades to rebuild. And I don't believe they could ever rebuild. And honestly, they haven't seen anything yet. We've been nice.
0: Yemen's Houthi rebels are warning shipping companies that their tankers risk being attacked if they use Saudi Arabian ports. This comes after the Houthis announced the closure of the Bab al-Mandab Strait to Saudi ships in retaliation for the kingdom's blockade on Yemen. Two oil tankers that were reportedly loaded with Saudi crude oil en route to China and India Tuesday were forced to divert towards the Suez Canal. In Gaza, The Israeli military is moving to quickly build a giant barrier separating the portion of the Gaza Strip it controls from the rest of the enclave. In recent months, more than 23 kilometers, about 14 miles, have been constructed. Israel currently controls just over half the territory. This comes as an Israeli airstrike killed a family of six, including four children, in Gaza City on Tuesday. Since last October's so-called ceasefire, more than 1,100 Palestinians have been killed in Israeli attacks. In Lebanon, three villages in the south will be the first to implement the framework agreement brokered between Israel, Lebanon, and the U.S. Under the deal, the Israeli military is set to retreat from areas it occupies in southern Lebanon to allow the Lebanese military to take over and oversee the disarmament of Hezbollah. This is Ali Alaa, who is a resident of the southern Lebanese town of Zohar al-Gharbiya.
4: We are waiting for the army's decision to allow the residents to enter the town, as the army promised that once the engineering regiment finishes its work, the residents may be allowed to enter. But so far, as we've been told, the engineering regiment hasn't finished yet because there are explosive devices and unexploded ammunition.
0: Meanwhile, President Trump Tuesday said he would allow U.S. carriers to resume direct flights to Lebanon more than 40 years after the U.S. suspended the route following the hijacking of a U.S. passenger plane back in 1985. A three-judge federal appeals panel has overturned a lower court's ruling that ordered the release from ICE custody of Palestinian rights activist Mohsen Mahdawi in a ruling that could allow the Trump administration to rearrest the Columbia University graduate. In May, the U.S. Board of Immigration Appeals reinstated deportation proceedings against Mahdawi, who is a green card holder. In April of last year, masked and hooded ICE agents detained him when he appeared what he believed would be a naturalization interview in Vermont. He spent 2 weeks in ICE custody before a federal judge ordered his release. After his release, he came back to Columbia University, where he graduated and now is a graduate student. To see our interviews with Mohsen Mahdawi, go to our website at democracynow.org. The Trump administration arrested a record more than 43,000 immigrants in the month of June, the highest number since Trump returned to office. That's according to an analysis by The Guardian, which reports more than 65,000 immigrants are estimated to be in ICE detention, while the Trump administration's deported more than 500,000 immigrants since January 2025. The majority of immigrants targeted by Trump officials have no criminal record. In related news, Time magazine reports the Trump administration's planning to expand immigrant detention across over a dozen locations nationwide, including the Virgin Islands and Guantanamo Bay, the U.S. military base in Cuba. This comes as Citizens Bank has announced it will officially begin to cut ties with two of the nation's largest private operators of ICE jails, Geo Group and CoreCivic, amidst growing calls to boycott the bank over its financing of the two for-profit prison companies. To see our interview on the subject, go to democracynow.org. In Texas, a federal judge has prohibited Trump's Homeland Security Department from deporting one of the key witnesses in the fatal shooting of Lorenzo Salgado Araujo, the 52-year-old Mexican father of three, killed by an ICE agent July 7th in Houston. The order comes in the case of Jose Trinidad Rojas, who was in Salgado Araujo's van at the time ICE killed Araujo. Rojas is from Mexico and has lived in the United States for over 25 years, since 1998. The two other passengers in the van the morning of the fatal shooting, Daniel Tirado Pantoja and Salgado Araujo's younger brother, Victor, have also filed petitions to be released from ICE custody. To see our coverage of the case, go to democracynow.org. A federal judge Tuesday temporarily blocked the Trump administration from revoking work permits for tens of thousands of asylum seekers and immigrants with temporary protected status, known as TPS. U.S. District Judge Nathaniel Gorton said in his decision, quote, "The consequences faced by plaintiffs are potentially severe." Judge Gorton is expected to issue another ruling on August 5th. The lawsuit was filed earlier this month by Democracy Forward on behalf of the plaintiffs. In response to the ruling, Democracy Forward President Sky Perryman said in a statement, quote, "Without this relief, families who followed the law and relied on longstanding humanitarian protections face the sudden loss of their employment authorization and ability to support themselves through no fault of their own," unquote. The Equal Employment Opportunity Commission, the agency responsible for enforcing civil rights and anti-discrimination laws, has ended a decades-old requirement for private sector employers to collect demographic data in the workplace, slashing a policy that had been in place for more than 60 years. The EEOC's Republican majority voted 2-1 Tuesday to rescind the data collection requirement. EEOC Chair Andrea Lucas is a Trump ally and outspoken critic of DEI. That's diversity, equity, and inclusion policies. The EEOC was created under the 1964 Civil Rights Act, establishing protections that prohibited discrimination based on race, gender, sex, national origin, and religion. Kalpana Kotagal, who is the sole Democrat left on the EEOC since Trump overhauled the agency, said, quote, "Today the commission discusses whether to turn back time to a period before the civil rights movement, kneecapping its ability to protect workers," unquote. In India, police have detained Rahul Gandhi, the leader of India's largest opposition party, the Congress Party, as student-led protests against the government continue. Gandhi and other opposition leaders were arrested during a sit-in outside the right-wing Prime Minister Narendra Modi's residence Tuesday. Demonstrators were condemning the brutal crackdown on student protesters. This is a lawmaker with the opposition Congress Party who spoke through a police van's window after being arrested.
5: "We are protesting in front of the Prime Minister's office, Prime Minister's residence, because our students brutally attacked, and also our students very cruelly attacked yesterday. The Delhi police, Honorable Prime Minister is not saying anything. Honorable Home Minister is not making any statement. So hundreds of students, they are in the hospital."
0: Back in the United States, the Trump administration's paused more than $1 billion in Medicaid funding to California and Minnesota. That includes more than $867 million for California and about $200 million for Minnesota. Health and Human Services Secretary Robert F. Kennedy Jr. claims it's part of the administration's strategy to, quote, "stop the fraud before it happens," unquote. But in their news conference Tuesday, neither RFK Jr. nor Dr. Mehmet Oz, the Centers for Medicare and Medicaid Services Administrator, offered new evidence of fraud. California Governor Gavin Newsom wrote on X, quote, "California isn't being targeted because Trump has evidence of fraud. We're being targeted for political reasons and because Dr. Oz doesn't understand that we are saving taxpayers money by keeping seniors and people with disabilities out of far more expensive nursing homes. We hate fraud. That's not what this is," Governor Newsom wrote. Several U.S. states are facing an outbreak of diarrhea caused by Cyclospora, a parasite that contaminates fresh food or water. Thousands of people, many in the Midwest, have fallen sick with severe diarrhea. On Saturday, the FDA announced that lab tests had confirmed Cyclospora contamination in iceberg lettuce from Mexico. The company, Taylor Farms, has recalled several lettuce products after health officials linked it to the outbreak. In a press conference Tuesday, Health and Human Services Secretary Robert F. Kennedy Jr. claimed the outbreak was under control. In France, lawmakers passed a bill banning social media for children under the age of 15. The legislation also bans students from using mobile phones in schools. France is the second country to introduce a social media ban for children, following Australia. And in Kenya, Pan-African feminist educator and advocate Joki Jehu passed away at her home in Nairobi on Saturday. She was a committed Kenyan grassroots organizer and activist who played a pivotal role building the Fight Inequality Alliance movement. Joki Jehu notably led the 50 Years is Enough campaign here in the United States, marking the 50th anniversary of the World Bank and the IMF, denouncing their neoliberal policies and catastrophic impacts on communities in the Global South. The Fight Inequality Alliance said in a statement, quote, Joki was a visionary leader whose wisdom, conviction, and generosity shaped our movement in countless ways across Africa and globally. To see our interviews with Joki Jehu over the years, go to democracynow.org. And those are some of the headlines. This is Democracy Now!, democracynow.org, The War and Peace Report. Coming up, Andrew Tate's empire of abuse, how the defining figure of the Manosphere built a fortune and became a political force by systematically exploiting women. Stay with us.

0: Navigator by Alinda Segarra of Hooray for the Riff Raff, performing in our Democracy Now! Studio. This is Democracy Now!, democracynow.org, The War and Peace Report. I'm Amy Goodman. The right-wing social media influencer Andrew Tate and his brother Tristan have been arrested in Miami after British authorities issued new rape and sex trafficking charges against them. The United Kingdom's Crown Prosecution Service announced the charges Saturday.
1: 38 new charges in total have now been authorized against Andrew and Tristan Tate, bringing the total number of charges faced to 59. The charges relate to seven victims spanning a period from 2010 to 2017. I want to make it clear, there is no place for male violence against women and girls in our society, and we will continue to work tirelessly to support victims and investigate all reports made to us.
0: Andrew and Tristan Tate are dual British-US citizens, prominent in the hyper-masculine online community known as the Manosphere. They previously lived in Romania, where prosecutors filed a criminal indictment against them in 2023 on charges including violence, rape, and human trafficking. Despite the charges, they were freed from travel restrictions in Romania early last year, after White House officials reportedly pressured Romanian officials. In a moment, we'll be joined by Heidi Blake, an investigative reporter at The New Yorker magazine. Her latest piece is headlined Andrew Tate's Empire of Abuse. But first, let's turn to a video from The New Yorker that accompanied her piece. Oh, and a warning. The video includes graphic descriptions of sexual violence.
2: I'm Heidi Blake, a staff writer at The New Yorker. For the past 9 months, I've been investigating the British-American influencer, Andrew Tate.
3: This was my life only 3 years ago. Private jets, golf streams, flying around the world, doing whatever I wanted, wearing expensive cashmere overcoats. Then they threw me in jail, but I forgot my tough guy. It's almost like I thought I wasn't a tough guy.
2: Drawing on thousands of leaked files and scores of interviews, my investigation reveals how he got rich by building a sprawling empire of online exploitation, recruiting dozens of webcam workers into what he called sexual slavery.
4: Sharp, psychic from Andrew Tate. He's very, very dangerous, that shot.
2: Tate is a former kickboxer who appeared on the reality TV show Big Brother before rising to become the defining figure of the Manosphere.
5: In the world we live in today, being a normal man, or below normal, is going to be terrible. Even to just find a woman you can reproduce with is becoming more and more difficult.
2: My story for The New Yorker charts the rise of Tate's online pornography empire from the recruitment of his very first webcam worker, a Slovakian teenager who moved to the UK to begin staging sex shows online when she was still a minor in 2014. The following year, Tate hastily left the UK after being accused of rape by three women and relocated to Romania, where he turned the webcam business into an industrial operation. Soon, he was bragging to associates that he had police and mafia connections that placed him above the law, and systematically trawling social media for new recruits, often deliberately targeting teenage girls. Tate called his workers slaves, branded them with tattoos, and subjected them to harrowing violence.
6: Look at the camera. Why are you getting hit? Why are you getting beaten?
7: I'm not listening.
6: Listen. You. Do as I say.
2: Tate and his younger brother, Tristan, have been under investigation on suspicion of human trafficking in Romania since 2022, when their heavily guarded compound outside Bucharest was raided by armed police. At the time of the raid, Andrew Tate was rapidly becoming one of the most famous men on the planet. He told alienated young men that they were the victims of a feminized society, and he urged them to get fit, get rich, and reclaim what he called their natural masculine imperative for power. Often, that imperative seemed to equate to sexual violence.
8: It's bang out the machete, boom in her face, and you grip her up by the neck. The machete's on the floor, her panties are all wet, and you go, f*** her. That's how it goes. Slap, slap, grab, choke, shut up, f***. sex.
2: After his arrest, the files reveal how Tate compelled some of his alleged victims to record videos defending him, orchestrated a smear campaign against others, and allegedly bribed some to stay silent as he fought back against the case. But the brothers have strenuously denied any wrongdoing, insisting that they are the victims of a liberal smear campaign. And right-wing allies, including Donald Trump Jr., Elon Musk, Tucker Carlson, have branded the case a conspiracy. After Donald Trump's election, Romanian prosecutors eventually gave in to U.S. pressure to release the brothers from a travel ban.
9: Freedom at last.
2: And since then, the case appears to have stalled.
8: We have our passports back, and just like you, anyone else here decides to take a trip, they're allowed to take a trip. So all of these 3 years of imprisonment were a complete waste of time against innocent men who have never been tried. It is supposed to be innocent until proven guilty in a democracy. We have never been convicted of any crime anywhere on the planet ever.
2: When I met Tate earlier this year at a cigar lounge in Bucharest, he assured me that the prosecution was doomed.
10: It's just garbage out of a corrupt country.
8: No one's that dumb. Like, human trafficking, okay, show me a victim, show me a hurt girl, show me a bruise, show me a girl chained up, show me something.
2: But I have pieced together an account of Tate's activities over more than a decade from hundreds of thousands of private messages, internal documents, sealed prosecutorial files, and court records, as well as interviews with the Tates, their associates, and more than a dozen alleged victims.
0: A video from the New Yorker magazine featuring our first guest, investigative journalist Heidi Blake. The video accompanied her recent New Yorker article headlined Andrew Tate's Empire of Abuse, how the defining figure of the Manosphere built a fortune and became a political force by systematically exploiting women, unquote. Since that video was made, Andrew Tate and his brother Tristan have been arrested in Miami after British authorities issued new rape and sex trafficking charges against them. Heidi Blake is joining us from the United Kingdom. Let's start, Heidi, with this latest news. Can you explain, as you track them from Britain to Romania, where you interviewed them personally, how they got into the United States and what this request for extradition and their arrest in Miami is all about?
11: Well, these latest developments over the weekend are a huge step change in the case and in the disposition of the U.S. administration towards the Tate brothers, it would appear, because a lot of what I uncovered in my reporting was how actually the prosecutors in Romania who brought this human trafficking case against the brothers, under pressure from the U.S. administration in 2025, released the brothers from their travel ban. And when I started investigating this case, the prosecution in Romania had really stalled. The brothers were floating freely around the world. They were traveling back and forth from the US. They were visiting other places, Hong Kong, Kazakhstan, Turkey. They were in the Bahamas. And they were continuing to amass further influence, to make more money. When I met them, as you heard there, they said to me the case was doomed. Andrew Tate said there was a 0% chance they were ever going to face trial. So they were very, very confident of their impunity at that point. And what I wanted to understand was how on earth that was the case and what was the evidence underpinning that investigation. And so that's what I set out to do. And as you heard there, I uncovered a huge amount of evidence, really, which documented their extremely systematic exploitation of women over many, many years. But since that article was published, there's been a big change. The British government have now added 38 new charges to their case against the brothers and have gone to the US and asked them to extradite these two. And that's gone through State Department. It's gone through DOJ. It's now going through the courts. And all the indications seem to be that the Trump administration is cutting them loose. There doesn't seem to be any help coming from the briefing that's coming out at the moment. So it's a huge change.
0: Reading from the BBC last year, U.S. Special Envoy Richard Grenell raised the Tate brothers with Romania's foreign minister at the Munich Security Conference, who said he'd not considered Grenell's approach as a form of pressure. This goes to how did they end up in the United States?
11: Well, that's right. So you know, I confirmed that conversation did take place between Richard Grenell and Romania's foreign minister, and that conversation.

0: given their passports back, and the first thing they did was get on a plane to Florida. And they went straight back to the US. Now, within days of them landing in the US after that travel ban was lifted, Andrew Tate was again accused by yet another woman of sexual assault and strangulation. The exact same pattern of abuse that has been described by countless other women in this case. And so, you know, they're free to travel to the US, and you now have a US citizen on US soil saying she's been assaulted by Andrew Tate. But since then, they've continued traveling back and forth freely. They've been to the US a number of times. They were in the US again over the weekend. But the tide seems to have turned, and that's when they were arrested.
1: One of the things you talk about, or the victims talk about, and that they found that they had in common with each other were pinprick blood spots, you know, like broken blood vessels in their eyes, which indicated strangulation, Heidi.
0: That's right. There were so many features of these women's stories that were strikingly similar. And that was one of them, that so many of these women described waking up the next morning and having this form of mottling around the eyes, which is called petechiae, and is a sign of acute pressure in the head caused by strangulation. And this is, you know, women were reporting this back in sort of 2014 when they first went to the police to accuse Andrew Tate of strangulation. The woman in LA who accused him of sexual assault after he flew to the US last year made the same allegation, and that's the common feature in so many of these women's stories. And you know, what I was hearing from women I spoke to was an incredibly similar description of the way Andrew Tate would assault them, by choking them till they either till they passed out or till they couldn't breathe, raping them, and you know, they would develop these injuries. Often they describe being beaten over the head as well during these assaults. So these allegations are strikingly similar, and these are women who have not met each other, who live in different countries across a decade. So, you know, that was a very striking feature of the case, and something I found it astonishing that authorities didn't seem to have taken account of sooner. And so this is a very big step change in the case that these charges have been added, that the British government have made this request, and that the US government so far has greenlit it.
1: Before we talk about how they came to the United States and their relationship with the Trump family and other Trump allies, I want to go back to 2024. A woman who asked to be identified as Anna told the BBC about briefly dating Andrew Tate in 2013. She described what happened when she went home with Tate one evening. A warning. Again, the video includes graphic descriptions of sexual violence. The clip is voiced by an actor.
2: He just looked up at the ceiling, and I remember thinking, this is weird. Yeah, and he said, I'm just debating whether I should rape you or not. Out of the blue, he just got up, grabbed me by the throat, smashed me to the back of the bed, strangling me extremely hard. And he's telling me to take my trousers off, and I'm, like, refusing. And I'm like, no, Andrew, you said you wouldn't. And he's getting more and more angry at me, strangling me, hurling abuse at me, threatening me. Went straight home, got in the bath, started to cry. It was hard for me because I tried to block all that memory out of my brain because it upsets me too much. I get too upset. I can't.
1: That was a woman identified as Anna who spoke to the BBC in 2024 about dating, quote-unquote, Andrew Tate in 2013. So I want to go, Heidi Blake, to their relationship with Trump allies and the Trump family. If you can talk about their relationship with everyone from Elon Musk to Donald Trump Jr. to Tucker Carlson.
0: Well, Andrew Tate's relationship with Donald Trump Jr. dates back to 2017. He became a big fan of Trump soon after his election, and he began pumping out a lot of pro-MAGA content on social media and managed to befriend Donald Trump Jr., who then invited him to Trump Tower, where the two of them met. And they have been in touch ever since then. They have a personal relationship, which has obviously been beneficial to Andrew Tate in the years since. He's also cultivated a relationship through an intermediary major in the US with Barron Trump and pledged support to Barron Trump, who was kind of instrumental in mobilizing young male voters for his father's re-election campaign. Andrew Tate had a big part in that.
1: Just

0: For people to understand, because Barron Trump is hardly in the news, Barron Trump is President Trump's youngest son. He's in college.
1: That's right. Absolutely right. Yeah. So there are relationships there, you know, with the Trump family itself. But also Andrew Tate has become a really important political force for the MAGA movement, because he's become a defining figure within the manosphere and a proponent of this masculinist ideology, which has become very, you know, a dominant part of what kind of holds the MAGA coalition together. This idea that, you know, that that feminism has gone too far, it needs to be rolled back, that patriarchal power needs to be reasserted, you know, that women need to be put back under the thumb. He has really led on that, and he's garnered a huge amount of support from people like Tucker Carlson, who, after he was accused of all of these crimes, has dedicated hours of airtime to proclaiming Andrew Tate's innocence and decrying the case against him as a political conspiracy. Elon Musk is actually still defending him. I see on X, he's still out there, you know, tweeting supportive messages about the Tate case. But he has consistently defended them and dismissed the allegations against them. And, you know, Richard Grenell has publicly expressed his support, Trump's special presidential envoy, who raised their case with the Romanian foreign minister. So he's really enjoyed the support of a large number of influential figures across the MAGA movement. And, you know, that was a big part of the reason why the Romanian government and prosecutors began to feel that they it was not going to be politically expedient to be pursuing this case against the brothers in the way that they were, and what led to that travel ban being lifted.
0: In 2025, ProPublica published a piece headlined, "The White House Intervened on Behalf of Accused Sex Trafficker Andrew Tate During a Federal Investigation." In it, according to the report, federal authorities were chided for seizing electronic devices from Tate and his brother and told to return them, records and interviews show. Experts said the intervention was highly inappropriate. If you can talk more about that.
1: That's right. That was great reporting from ProPublica. The person at the White House who was said to have interfered there was a lawyer called Paul Ingrassia, who actually worked for the Tates before he was appointed as a lawyer at the White House. And he, you know, he had been part of their legal campaign against the women who have accused them of human trafficking. There's a particular woman in Florida who has been the target of a huge smear campaign by the Tate brothers. They are suing her and members of her family in Florida, and Paul Ingrassia had been a part of that and has been a huge, you know, public defender of Andrew Tate before he was appointed to this role. And so it was pretty astonishing to hear that in that role he was then intervening in this this federal investigation into the Tate brothers, in which their phones had been seized when they landed in Florida. Now, I'm saying Ingrassia denies that he did that, but the ProPublica report seemed to be very well sourced and said that it had seen documentation and spoken to people with knowledge of that intervention. So, you know, yet more evidence of the extent of the Tate brothers' ties with the Trump administration. But again, that does seem to be changing now.
0: And then if you can talk about Elon Musk and also Tucker Carlson, particularly after he was forced out of Fox.
1: So Tucker Carlson first hosted Andrew Tate on his Fox News show back in 2022. That was actually right after the Tate brothers had first been, their compound had been raided in Romania because of these reports that a US citizen was being held there, and she had accused them of trafficking her and other women. But the Tate brothers were dismissive of those reports. Soon after that, they were ejected from mainstream social media because of the misogynistic views, the kind of violent misogyny they were preaching. And Tucker Carlson was one of the first people to really embrace them as free speech martyrs. He had Andrew Tate on his Fox News show and was highly critical of the decision to deplatform him. And then after Andrew Tate, later that year, was arrested and this time detained by organized crime prosecutors in Romania on very serious human trafficking and organized crime charges, Tucker Carlson hosted a 2.5-hour fawning interview with Andrew Tate, in which he pretty much declared Tate innocent and allowed him to lie extensively about the case against him and about the nature of the allegations. So he's been a huge champion of the Tate brothers. I can't imagine he had any real knowledge of the case or the evidence against them, because the evidence I've seen is extremely overwhelming. But he certainly kind of stuck his neck out for them. Elon Musk, similarly, has dismissed the charges against them. He's said that the Tate brothers are being targeted by authorities who want to distract the public from real sex trafficking. I'm not sure how he's making the distinction between what these two men have done and real sex trafficking, but that's been his position. He's still making that kind of argument today on X. So he's been a big defender of them. Candace Owens, another major right-wing commentator, has again dedicated hours of airtime not only to proclaiming the Tate brothers' innocence, but also to attacking their victims. One victim in particular, who she dedicated a whole episode to kind of smears that the brothers had had, you know, allegations that they'd made against her in court. So they've had a lot of support from very influential right-wing figures. But that, apart from, you know, Elon Musk is still out there defending them, but that support does certainly seem to be fraying. I mean, the indications now coming out of the State Department and briefings coming out of the White House are that Donald Trump is not going to come to their aid. Marco Rubio is not going to come to their aid. That's what the, you know, the various outlets are reporting. And so it seems like there has now been a change. I think perhaps as figures within the administration have actually got to grips with the nature of the evidence in this case and perhaps realize that it's unsustainable to continue supporting these guys publicly and politically.
0: And as you mentioned, Elon Musk, Andrew Tate was deplatformed right from Twitter. But when Elon Musk took over and it became X, he was replatformed. Is that right?
1: That's right. Elon Musk reinstated his account on X, where he now has about 11 million followers. And meanwhile, another thing I uncovered in my reporting is that the right-wing streaming platform Rumble, which had just received major investments from Peter Thiel and J.D. Vance, Trump's future vice president, gave Andrew Tate a $6 million contract to move his streaming over to their platform after he was banned from YouTube. And there, that caused a huge spike in active users. Their active user base went up by 45% when Andrew Tate moved over, propelled the Rumble app to the top of the Google and Apple charts. So it was a, you know, it was in that sense a success for them. But they've been a huge supporters of Andrew Tate and very instrumental in allowing him to continue spreading his message.
0: And one more time, if you can explain, you mentioned J.D. Vance, his role.
1: Well, J.D. Vance, as I say, is a big investor in Rumble, which has profited hugely from the Tate brothers and their presence on the platform. He also notably follows the brothers on X soon after the election result. He followed them. And so a lot of people have taken that as a as an expression of support for them. As far as I know, he still follows them. And there have been briefings that, you know, there's been, you know, reports in the past that J.D. Vance would take a dim view of it if the British government were to seek the Tate brothers' extradition. Now, it's unclear what his position is now. As far as I know, he has not commented on the fact that this extradition request has now gone through and being greenlit by the State Department. But there, certainly the sort of understanding has been that J.D. Vance has been broadly supportive of these guys. And it will be interesting to see whether he has anything to say now.
0: Heidi Blake, we want to thank you very much for being with us. Investigative reporter at The New Yorker magazine. We'll link to your latest piece. Andrew Tate's empire of abuse, how the defining figure of the manosphere built a fortune and became a political force by systematically exploiting women. Coming up, forensic architecture has uncovered new details about how the U.S. killed over 160 people, overwhelmingly children, by bombing an Iranian elementary school on the first day of the war. But first, we'll hear from the grilling of Defense Secretary Pete Hegseth Tuesday in the Senate. Stay with us.

0: The great Brazilian singer Caetano Veloso performing here in New York years ago. This is Democracy Now!, democracynow.org. I'm Amy Goodman. The U.S. is continuing to bomb Iran for an 11th straight day. On Tuesday, Defense Secretary Pete Hegseth revealed the cost of war in Iran has soared to over $37 billion, an increase of nearly $8 billion since the last public estimate. Hegseth is now seeking $80 billion more dollars from Congress, including $67 billion for the war in Iran. Anti-war activists repeatedly disrupted Hegseth during his appearance before the Senate Appropriations Committee Tuesday.
1: The supplemental funding request is not a substitute for the president's full $1.5 trillion base budget request. $1.5 trillion.
2: Stop bombing our children in Iran and Palestine. This is illegal.
3: Mr. Secretary, please suspend until order is restored in the hearing room.
0: That was Maine Senator Susan Collins, who presided over the hearing. During the hearing, senators grilled Defense Secretary Hegseth over the state of the war. This is Democratic Senator Kirsten Gillibrand from New York.
4: Secretary Hegseth, you're requesting billions of dollars in supplemental funding for a war that you said would last for weeks and that the president has no plan or ability to end. At the same time, this still unauthorized and extremely unpopular war has caused gas, diesel, fertilizer, and other essentials that New Yorkers and our farmers need. You are asking for unlimited money for bombs when people can't feed their families. And I don't know how this administration intends to defend those decisions to the American people.
1: Not unlimited bombs, Senator. I'm asking for the right bombs at the right time to ensure we can deter our adversaries into the future. And that's why this is
4: okay,
1: a generational investment. And it was the previous administration that didn't fund this department.
4: The reason why they are so upset with you and this administration is because the words you have used in the past don't add up. About Iran specifically, you said that we had obliterated, quote unquote, Iran's ability to create nuclear weapons. The president made the same claim. Yet 8 months later, in February of 2026, the president launched an act of war claiming Iran was within 2 weeks of having a weapon. So when you say two very different things, the American people don't know who to believe or what to believe. They just know they can't afford their health care, they can't afford their food, they can't afford housing, and our farmers are continuing to suffer. So, which is true? Was it obliterated or wasn't it? What's the status?
1: The nuclear sites under Midnight Hammer were obliterated, but Iranians foolishly continued to attempt to pursue nuclear capabilities, which is why we destroyed their defense industrial base and so many of the other capabilities to ensure they can't get to a nuclear weapon. See, we're staying laser focused on the objective, and you're trying to make campaign commercials.
4: No, we're
1: not. And that's fine.
4: So listen to this. You also say that you made the missile program, quote, destroyed and made combat ineffective, quote, Iran's entire ballistic missile production capacity, every company that builds every component of those missiles has been functionally defeated and destroyed, and that the missile program, existing stockpiles were depleted and decimated, almost completely ineffective. So why are there missiles left to hit Jordan and result in the loss of life of our brave men and women?
1: As we stated from the beginning, the Iranian defense industrial base is effectively gone, but they do have underground facilities because they're the world's leading state sponsor of terrorism, and they've spent 47 years trying to hide their missiles under mountains,
4: just like their
1: nuclear capabilities, because they would like to get a nuclear weapon to wield it against us.
4: Of the war to believe, because it's either over or it's not over, it's within 2 weeks or it's not 2 weeks. We have no missiles or we have missiles, and that consternation is why so many New Yorkers are perplexed, stressed out, and find this war to be incredibly unpopular.
0: During the Senate hearing, Senator Chris Van Hollen of Maryland mentioned the U.S. school strike on an Iranian elementary school in Manab on the first day of the war.
5: We recently lost three American heroes. That brings the death toll for American soldiers to 18. One is still missing. Hundreds have been injured. That's on top of the civilian death toll throughout the region that now stands at several thousand, including the over 150 people killed in the bombing of an elementary school in Minab in Iran.
0: The Trump administration has repeatedly refused to take responsibility for the school strike. President Trump recently appeared on Fox News and was questioned by Trey Angst about the strike.
6: Democrats released a letter calling on your administration to unveil the findings of the investigation into a strike that killed more than 100 children on the first day of the war. Will you commit to releasing the findings of this investigation?
7: Well, I'd have to speak to the generals that are doing the, because we mostly have generals. You know, I don't think anybody's going to ever be able to say what happened there.
6: There are images from this site that show fragments that appear to be from U.S. Tomahawk missiles. Is it possible that old intelligence or a mistake during a very active time in the war led to this event?
7: It is, but it's also possible that those images that you have are AI generated. Now, I know we're waiting for a conclusive report. I don't think there can be a conclusive report.
6: Will you release the report when it is finished?
7: I guess so. I mean, I have to ask the military people. There might be a reason why they can't.
0: While President Trump claimed evidence of the school strike may be AI generated, Forensic Architecture is out with a new report revealing new details about the U.S. bombing. Joining us from London will be a Forensic Architecture researcher. But first, Sky News recently released its own major report on the school strike, based in part on the research of Forensic Architecture. One mother, Khadija Ahmedizadeh, spoke to Sky News about her son, Mohammed Taha, who died in the attack.
8: I collapsed onto the ground on my hands and knees. I said, Mohammed Taha will choke. For God's sake, pull him out quickly. I picked up a stone and said, I'll kill myself with this if you don't bring my son out quickly before he chokes. It was 1 month after we were told that Mohammed Taha had been found. I thought they would show him to me. But when we went, I saw that a child that had raised for 10 years with so much effort was now reduced to the size of a newborn baby wrapped in a shroud. They gave him to me and said, here, this is your child. I didn't see my child's face again. After 1 month, Mohammed Taha was laid to rest next to his classmates. I spent that whole night at the cemetery. I was scared. Mohammed Taha was afraid of the dark too. They tore my son to pieces. What should I do now? Who am I supposed to hold responsible for this? Who do I have any power over?
0: We're joined now in London by Samine Moafi, Assistant Director of Research at Forensic Architecture. The new report titled Airstrikes on Manab Primary School. This is very painful, Samine, because we're talking about real life. We're talking about well over 160 children and some adults who were killed on that first day when the U.S. struck Manab. You also hear President Trump saying, we don't know actually what happened, as he's questioned by Fox, and it may be AI generated. You have done the research. What exactly did you find?
9: I want to take one step before, and I want to talk about where Manab is. Manab is in the south of Iran, along the Strait of Hormuz. The war in 2026 started from the very site where the Iran-Iraq war was brought to an end. In 1988, the United States had escalated its military operations against the oil infrastructure and naval bases in Iran. And amongst those strikes, it also shot down an Iranian passenger flight by the Strait of Hormuz and attributed it to a misidentification. All 290 passengers on that flight were killed. This is why for many Iranians. The attack on Shajar-e Tayyeb primary school echoed the downing of that passenger flight 38 years earlier. It was a nation's trauma being relived. Some of the preliminary reports had said that the attack on the school, like the passenger flights, was the result of a misidentification, a targeting mistake. In our investigation, we used satellite imagery to show that at the time of the attack, the building was a school and had served that purpose for over a decade. By October 2015, all architectural indicators of military presence, a watchtower or anything, were destroyed. And new entrances were built, new perimeter walls were built around the school. By 2017, we see a football pitch and assembly lines being painted on the playgrounds. By 2018, we see the walls being painted in blue and pink to identify the girls' school and the boys' school. We see children playing in the playgrounds of these, in these satellite imagery. We were able to verify also that many of the buildings in the immediate surrounding of the school were visibly civilian. A clinic, a cultural center, a cafe, a supermarket, a car wash. Many of these facilities maintained active social media accounts. So they were publishing and posting about what is happening in them. Some of these were used by the school. The culture center was offered space for children, for their ceremonies, award ceremonies, so on and so forth. It's true that, you know, during the Iran-Iraq war, this site was used as a military base. The 1980s CIA documents also refer to a possible military support facility in Minot, laying the ground kind of for like a target, you know. But the Sky News documentary that featured this investigation showed that these targets had not been checked properly for years and years. I can also tell you how further we went. We looked into the photographs and videos that were published on the school's website publicly. These were images of ceremonies, say the Mother's Day ceremony, the Nowruz celebrations that marked the new year, the book fairs. We used these images and videos to reconstruct the building of the school as a kind of a navigable 3D model. Some of these images belong to January, only a few weeks before the strikes had happened. Some of the children we saw in those images, Mohammed Taha was one of them, were killed during the strike. The digital model that we built went into as much detail as interior finishes of every single classroom, the decorations on the walls, the bright paint on the staircase that linked the assembly hall of the boys' school on the ground floor to the girls' school on the top floor. We checked every room. There was no hidden room for any kind of a use. It was a school for, you know, for children.
0: And if you can say, apparently, this according to CNN, the investigation into the U.S. strike that hit the school in Iran has sat for months with a military command while leaders have held off on ordering a critical standard intelligence review. And we also know about the cutting of the agencies that would review the target sites. And this last minute we have, Samaneh Mouafe, the most important evidence you felt you had concluding it was a U.S. Tomahawk missile.
9: We looked at images. There were images and videos available from the time of the strikes. The first 9 strikes started at around 11:20 and across 1.5 minutes. The first strike landed only 130 meters away from the school. The fourth strike landed 10 seconds after on the school. Mohammed Taha, the 9-year-old you were mentioning in the beginning, was playing in the schoolyard when the first strike begins, and he rushes to the safety of his classroom, and that's when the school is hit. Videos of the aftermath of these strikes show that families are on site, air workers are on site, they're rescuing the children under the rubble. These images are from 12:30, 1:15 p.m., that kind of like around noon. A number of children were rescued at this time. Paris Tesdari, the 11-year-old child, was amongst them. From as early as 1:45 or around that time, multiple Iranian news channels are reporting on the attacks. They're saying there was an attack on a girl's school. They're saying there was death toll of 5 children. There is more coming, so on and so forth.
0: We have 30 seconds.
9: As families and rescuers are on site, a second wave of strikes are hit. And it's in these ones that we do see the profile of a tomahawk. And this is owned, the only party within the war that has this missile is the U.S. Following the initial media reportings, the U.S. forces would have had ample opportunity to reassess their initial misidentification before conducting the next round of strikes.
0: Samine Moafe, I want to say thank you very much for being with us. Assistant Director of Research at Forensic Architecture. We'll link to your new report, Airstrikes on Minab Primary School. That does it for our show. I'll be in Martha's Vineyard for the screening of Steal the Story, Please, July 31st. I'm Amy Goodman.
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12: I consider your crime worse than murder. I believe your conduct in putting the A-bomb into the hands of the Russians has already caused, in my opinion, the communist aggression in Korea, with the resultant casualties exceeding 50,000, and who knows but that millions more innocent people may pay the price of your treason. Indeed, by your betrayal, you undoubtedly have altered the course of history. And so, Julius and Ethel Rosenberg, I must impose upon you the punishment of death. I have deliberated for hours, days, and nights. I have carefully weighed the evidence. I am convinced beyond any doubt of your guilt. I have searched.

WTUL, New Orleans, 91.5 FM. This is DJ Lapis Lazuli coming on, signing on, and you are so tuned into Head in the Clouds. It's currently 10:03, actually. It's now 10:04 a.m. on this Wednesday, July 22nd. I hope the day's been treating you well, because fear not, we're in the last 2 days of Mercury in retrograde. So, heavens almighty, I really hope you're doing well. Hang in there. Before I keep yapping, let me tell you all what's going on tonight in the city of New Orleans. Starting off at 5 p.m., Carl Budo Quartet is performing at Snug Harbor Jazz Bistro along with Thais Clark. At 7, you can catch the NOLA International Piano Competition. They're having their second round of the semifinals. That's at Russell Performance Hall here on campus at Tulane University, that is. At 7:30, you can catch Uptown Jazz Orchestra, also at Snug Harbor Jazz Bistro. And Geeks Who Drink Trivia Night is happening at 12 Mile Limit. Also at 8, we've got Alexis and the Sanity performing at New Orleans Jazz and Blues Market. And also at the Always Lounge Twilight Room, you can catch Jonathan Freilich, James Singleton, James Alzonders, with special guest James Brandon Lewis. At 8 also, we got Pops performing at Polly's Delicatessen Italiano, and the amazing Henrietta is performing at Holy Diver. At 9, Dustin Dolan's Fine Mess is having their tour kickoff. Tour kickoff, as I'm seeing it in front of me, is spelled with 3 exclamation points. And that's happening at Saturn Bar. Also at 9, we've got Dive Tech with Panama Papers, Ologist, and Heavens Forever, all to perform at Siberia. The drop-in jam session can be caught at Dew Drop-In Hotel and Lounge at 9 as well. And last but not least, Cambern Noir will be performing at Santo's Bar. Yes, indeed, that's what's happening tonight in the city of New Orleans. If you ever have any more questions, you can always check out the website, www.wtulneworleans.com. Scroll to the top, select the event calendar tab, and you can find out more information, not just about tonight's events. You can also find out info for future events. Alrighty. That first song I heard was Champagne Taste by Sunflower Bean. It's not the title track, but it is the track with the lyrics that are the name of the album, Mortal Primetime. I hope y'all dug it as much as I did. Alrighty, let's see. If I'm not mistaken, I'll go ahead and hit you with a surprise. I hope y'all are ready to embrace some chaos as we wrap up Mercury in retrograde. Thank y'all so much for tuning in, as always. Keep your feet on the ground and your head in the clouds. Stick around.

You tell them. The straight line really was a lie. You're so real for that, girlfriend. WTUL New Orleans, 91.5 FM. This is DJ Lapis Lazuli, and you are so tuned in to Head in the Clouds. It's currently 10:31 a.m. on this Wednesday, July 27th. Coming at you to let y'all know that this public service announcement is brought to you by WTUL New Orleans. PAWS, or the Plaquemines Animal Welfare Society, cares for unwanted, abused, and abandoned animals in Plaquemine Parish and works to find new homes for these animals. 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It's a pajama dance party right in your living room. And it's only here on WTUL, Saturday mornings from 8 a.m. to 10 a.m. Quick little track review since we started at the top of the hour. Right on the dot at 10 a.m., I went ahead and hit y'all with Champagne Taste by Sunflower Bean, followed by Falling on My Sword by Tops, Letter to Heaven by Hotline TNT, When You Sleep by My Bloody Valentine, Cannibal World by Nothing, Agony Freak by Snail Mail. Whatever. After that, we played Abigail by Soccer Mommy, and most recently, you just heard, as you probably surmised by what I said a few moments ago, Straight Line Was a Lie by The Beths. Yes, indeed. Nice little run for that first half hour. I hope y'all have been having a blast and embracing the chaos just as much as I am. Alrighty. I'm really

0: Then
1: I hope y'all are too. I'm going to keep up the psychic energy going with some more psychedelic. If I'm not mistaken, this is one of my favorites. This is track 6 from MGMT's record, Congratulations. I would like to describe it as a psychedelic rock opera. Yeah, because I can. I choose to describe it that way. I love that. Alrighty, I'm going to stop yapping and get back into it. Keep your feet on the ground and your head in the clouds, y'all.

Look at you. Has anyone told you today that you're glowing? WTUL New Orleans, 91.5 FM. This is DJ Lapis Lazuli, and you're so tuned in to Head in the Clouds. It's currently 11 a.m. on this Wednesday, July 22nd, just about an hour into the show. Since we're at the top of the hour, let me tell you all what's happening tonight in the city of New Orleans. At 5 p.m. this evening, you can catch Carl Budo Quartet with Thais Clark over at Snug Harbor Jazz Bistro. At 7, here at Tulane University at the Russell Performance Hall, you can catch the NOLA International Piano Competition. They're having the second round of their semifinals. At 7:30, Uptown Jazz Orchestra will be performing, also at Snug Harbor. At 8, you can catch Geeks Who Drink Trivia Night, if you're into game night. That's at 12 Mile Limit over at Telemachus Street. South Telemachus Street to ya. Also at 8 p.m., we got Alexis and the Sanity performing at New Orleans Jazz and Blues Market. You can catch Jonathan Freilich along with James Singleton, James Alzonders, and special guest James Brandon Lewis, all to perform at Always Lounge Twilight Room. Pups will be happening at Polly's Delicatessen Italiano, and the Amazing Henrietta will be putting on a show at Holy Diver. At 9, Dustin Dolan's Fine Mess Tour is kicking off here at Saturn Bar over at St. Cloud Avenue. Also at 9 p.m., Dive Tech is joined by Panama Papers, Ologist, and Heavens Forever. Anyways, also at 9, the Drop-In Jam Session is taking place at Dewdrop Inn Hotel and Lounge. And last but not least, Camber Noir is performing at Santos Bar at 10, if I didn't already say that. Alrighty, if you want any more information, you can catch more information on our website, www.wtulneworleans.com, via the event calendar tab. Quick little recap of the songs that we played since the half hour. At 10:34 a.m., I went ahead and played Siberian Breaks by MGMT. If you stuck around for the whole song, that was 12 minutes, because it was indeed a psychedelic rock opera. At least that's how I like to describe it. After that, we played Suffice by Kling. That is a local act. After that, we played Lady by Chromatics. And most recently, The Look You Gave Jerry by Boy Harsher. Yeah, it's one of those songs that's titled with a word or words in a pair of parentheses. You know, so it's The Look You Gave, and then in parentheses, Jerry. Shout out to Jerry. Look at you. Glowing. Anyways, if I'm not mistaken, I'm still going to keep the psychedelic going on a little bit, but a bit more in the rock spirit. I think I've got the Flaming Lips queued up with Race for the Prize. It's one of my favorite album intros ever. Hope you all dig it as much as I do. Well, you totally know what I'm about to say, right? Because you can read minds. Keep your feet on the ground and your head in the clouds.

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This is DJ Lapis Lazuli, and you've been tuning into Head in the Clouds. It's 11:29 a.m. on this Wednesday, July 22nd, just a few seconds away from 11:30. Since we're at that half-hour marker, let me tell you all about a PSA and promo. This public service announcement is brought to you by WTUL New Orleans. The New Orleans African American Museum is dedicated to protecting, preserving, and promoting through education, the history, art, and communities of African Americans in New Orleans and the African diaspora. 5 restored buildings over a full city block in the Treme neighborhood host permanent and changing exhibits in a serene garden. Tour groups, school groups, and individuals are welcomed by appointment only. 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Storm Surge of Reverb serves up a jumbo portion of high-energy surf and instrumental rock and roll music every Monday from 4 to 6 p.m. It's not just Wipeout on repeat, it's vintage and new bands, that is to ya, from all around the world, playing wild, strange, and wonderful rock and roll instrumentals. That's Storm Surge of Reverb every Monday from 4 to 6 p.m. Quick little track review of the songs we played since the top of the hour. At 11:03 a.m., I went ahead and played Race for the Prize by The Flaming Lips, the original mix, that is, not the remix. After that, we played Music to Walk Home by Tame Impala, The Purple Bottle by Animal Collective, Daisy by Melody's Echo Chamber with a feature by producer extraordinaire El Michel's Affair. After that, we played Always the Same by Tennis. And most recently, you just heard an out oldie. That song was titled Corporeal by the band Broadcast. Yes, indeed. Some Broadcast over the Broadcast. Get a load of this guy. Anyways, it's the last half hour. You already know what the deal is. Get into some dream pop. This one goes out for all the witches. I've got Tokyo Witch by Beach House queued up. And some other magical tracks that I really, really hope y'all enjoy. Well, thank y'all so much for tuning in, as always. And props to you for getting through Mercury in retrograde. Oh, and also the half moon was last night. So much going on. Keep your feet on the ground and your head in the clouds, y'all.

WTUL, New Orleans, 91.5 FM. This is DJ Lapis Lazuli, and you've been tuning in to Head in the Clouds. It's 11:54 a.m. on this Wednesday, July 22nd. I just wanted to do a quick little track recap and some parting words. Starting off at 11:32, I went ahead and hit y'all with Tokyo Witch by Beach House, followed by Mary of Silence by Mazzy Star, Buckle Up by My Neptune, that's a local act. After that, we played The Witching Hour by Wild Nothing, Lost in Blue by Virgo. We played that off of a reissue from what was originally a 1999 record. And most recently, we just played Telecharger by Diskette Park. That's another local act. Yes, indeed. Nice little run of psychic music today for you. I was really digging it. I don't know about y'all, but I was tapped in. Alrighty. Well, shout out to all the witches, psychics, anyone and everyone that was able to endure Mercury in retrograde forever. Kind of running out of energy. Not for the day, just like at the moment. Probably just need to drink water. I'll be fine. And guess what? You'll be fine too. Alrighty, I'm gonna go ahead and hit y'all with a album closer as always. This is Holy Invisible by Memorials off their newest record, All Clouds Bring Not Rain. Why don't you let that sink in? No, really, you should go to the door and check. I heard someone knocking. I think it's your kitchen sink. Keep your feet on the ground and your head in the clouds. Stick around for DJ Dirty D-Rose. Peace.

this is WTUL 91.5 FM, and this is DJ Dirty Rose, and this is The Rose Delight. And you guys just heard In Your Mind by Phonograph and Phase by Pine Grove. There's a couple things going on this evening. Five at Snug Harbor Jazz Bistro. There's Carl Budo Quartet with Vass Clark. Seven at Louis J. Russell Perform Hall. There's NOLA International Piano Competition semifinal round two, day one, 7:30 at Snug Harbor Jazz Bistro. There's Uptown Jazz Orchestra, eight at 12 Mile Limit. There's Geeks Who Drink Trivia Night, eight at New Orleans Jazz and Blues Market. There's Alexis and the Sanity, eight at Always Lounge, the Twilight Room. There's Jonathan Filich, James Singleton, James Alexanders, with special guest James Brandon Lewis. Eight at Italiano Nola, there's Pups. Eight at Holy Diver, the Amazing Harrietta. Nine at Saturn Bar, there's Dustin Dolan's Fine Mess Tour Kickoff. Nine at Siberia, there's Devetch with Panama Papers, Ologist, and Heavens Forever. Nine at Dewdrop Inn Hotel and Lounge is the drop-in jam session. And finally, 10 at Santos Bar, there's a chamber noir. And yeah, got most of my show left, so I hope you guys enjoy and having a good afternoon and staying safe in the storm, y'all. I'll see ya.

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And yeah, we got some more music, and this is 91.5 FM. I'm DJ Dirty Rose, and let's get on with it.

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"Shush" by Tori Amos, and "Nice Girls" by Health, "Moonlight on the River" by Mac DeMarco, "Chanelli" by Jess Klein, "Childhood Dream" by Melody's Echo Chamber, "Say Something New" by The Concretes, "Find Love" by Future Islands. And there's a bunch going on this evening. At 5 at Snug Harbor Jazz Bistro, we got Carl Budo Quartet with Thassis Clark. 7 at Lewis J. Russell Performance Hall, Nola International Piano Competition, semifinal round 2, day 1, 7:30 at Snug Harbor Jazz Bistro, there's Uptown Jazz Orchestra, 8 at 12 Mile Limit, Geeks Who Drink Trivia Night, 8 at New Orleans Jazz and Blues Market, there's Alexis and the Sanity, 8 at Always Lounge Twilight Room, there's Jonathan Fletch, James Singleton, James Alessanders with special guest James Brandon Lewis. That's a lot of James. Hold on. 8 at Italiano Nola, there's Pups. 8 at Holy Diver, there's the Amazing Harrietta. 9 at Saturn Bar, there's Dustin Dolan's Fine Mess Tour kickoff. 9 at Siberia, there's the Div Fetch with Panama Papers, Ologist, and Heavens Forever. 9 at Dewdrop Inn Hotel and Lounge, there's the Drop-In Jam Session. And finally, at 10 at Santos Bar, there's a Chamber Noir. Yeah, and this is DJ Dirty Rose, and this is the Rose Delight. And I got some more music for y'all for the next hour. And this is WTLU New Orleans 91.5 FM, and I hope you guys enjoy.

Hello, and this is WTO New Orleans 91.5 FM, and you guys just heard All Along the Way by Flowerhead, Unclouded by Melody's Echo Chamber, New Friend by The Concretes, Habitat by Pine Grove, Mercy of the Moon by L. Stanley, Dreamy You for All Girls Summer Fun Band, Wherever She Go by The Fortress Social Club, and All Monsters Go to Heaven by MX Lonely, and I think that's where we left off. I have a couple PSAs for y'all this evening. The New Orleans Regional AIDS Planning Council plans local HIV services to help ensure that everyone infected or affected by HIV can access treatment and live full, productive lives. 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But yeah, this is WT New Orleans 91.5 FM. I'm DJ Dirty Rose, and this is the Rose Delight, and we got about 30 minutes left. And yeah, I hope you guys enjoy.

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This is DJ Motz, and you're listening to Who's Got the Juice? We just heard a song called Adversary by Juanita, I think, by DJ Dirty Rose, who did the show before me. I'm gonna read off the calendar for you, and then we'll get to some music. 5 o'clock today at the Snug Harbor Jazz Bistro, you can see Carl Boodoo Quartet with Thias Clark. 7 o'clock today at the Louis J. Russell Performance Hall is the NOLA International Piano Competition semifinal, round 2. 7:30 at the Snug Harbor Jazz Bistro, you can catch the Uptown Jazz Orchestra. 8 o'clock tonight at the 12 Mile Limit is Geeks Who Drink Trivia Night. Also at 8 o'clock at the New Orleans Jazz and Blues Market is Alex and the Sanity. 8 o'clock tonight at Polly's, you can catch Pups. Holy Diver tonight at 8 o'clock is the Amazing Henrietta. 9 o'clock at the Saturn Bar is Dustin Dolan's Fine Mess Tour Kickoff. Then 9 o'clock at the Siberia is Dive Tech with Panama Papers and Heavens Forever. 9 o'clock at the Dewdrop Inn is the Dewdrop Inn Jam Session. And then 10 o'clock at Santos Bar is the Chamber Noir. You can always go to WTUL.com and see the calendar if you ever wish to learn more about the events. Next up, we're going to listen to a band called Beach House. This is W2UL New Orleans.

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We just got done listening to Find Love by Future Islands. Before that, we heard Ghosting by Mother Mother, Spaceships by the local band Tank and the Bangas, and then Hologram by Taco Cat, and we started at the top of the album hour with Home by Teenage Fan Club. And I got some PSAs to read for you before we get back into the music. If you need to evacuate for a hurricane, having important documents ready to go can help get your recovery process started quickly and effectively in worst cases. Keep important papers in a fireproof or waterproof box or safe in your home next to the emergency kit. Store copies in an alternate location, such as a safe deposit box, workplace, or trusted friend or family member's home. You can make electronic copies and keep them on a flash drive or CD in your emergency kit, email copies to yourself, or upload them to a cloud storage service. Other important documents to include are birth certificates, passports, social security cards, insurance policies, deed, mortgage, lease, and loan papers, list of medications, allergies, and medical equipment, photos of valuable belongings that you may want to include in insurance claim, and contact information for doctors, relatives, creditors, and utilities. More information on preparing for hurricanes is available at ready.gov/hurricanes. Tune in to the Alt Oldies show every Saturday night on WTUL from 8 until 10 p.m. to hear music left of the radio dial, as it was in past decades. Let the DJs take you on a sonic joyride through the past that includes old prog, vintage, new wave, and punk, underground, rock, soul, synth, wave, psychedelica, and much more. If it's vintage and cool, the DJs will blow off the dust and play it for you. That's every Saturday from 8 to 10, only on WTUL New Orleans.

You're listening to WTL New Orleans with DJ Motz. We just heard Sweet Jane by Evergreen. Before that, we heard The Louder I Call, The Faster It Runs by Y-Oak. And then we heard Part of Me by Cashier. And then before that, we listened to Transatlanticism by Death Cab for Cutie. And then at the half hour, we started with Emerson and Henry by A View of Earth from the Moon. But let's get into the calendar. 5 o'clock today at the Snug Harbor Jazz Bistro, you can see Carl Budo Quartet. 7 o'clock at the Louis J. Performance Hall, you can see the NOLA International Piano Competition semifinals. At 7:30 at the Snug Harbor Jazz Bistro, you can catch the Uptown Jazz Orchestra. 8 o'clock tonight at the 12 Mile Limit is Geeks Who Drink Trivia Night. 8 o'clock at the New Orleans Jazz and Blues Market, you can catch Alexis and the Sanity. 8 o'clock at Polly's is Pups. 8 o'clock tonight at the Holy Diver, you can see the amazing Henrietta. 9 o'clock at Saturn Bar is Dustin Dolan's Fine Mess Tour kickoff. 9 o'clock at Siberia is the Dive Tech and Panama Papers. 9 o'clock at the Dew Drop Inn is the Dew Drop Inn Jam Session. And then 10 o'clock at Santos Bar, you can see Chamber Noir. And you can always go to WTULNewOrleans.com to look at the calendar for more information.

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by Parcels. Before that, we heard Illusions by Lousy, which is a local band. Before that, we heard But You by Alexandra Savior. Before that, we heard All Is Full of Love from Death Cab for Cutie. And we heard Countryside by Blood Orange. Then we heard Kiss Me by Drugstore Lipstick. Before that, we heard No Surprise by Bleach93. And then we started at the top of the hour with Inherently Low by Knots. Thank you for listening. This is WTUL New Orleans.

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I am your DJ, DJ Cherry Coke. And since it is the top of the hour here in the wonderful city of New Orleans, I'm going to take you through the calendar of events. Kicking it off at 5 o'clock at Snug Harbor Jazz Bistro, it'll be Carl Budo Quartet with Thace Clark. At 7 o'clock at the Louis J. Roussel Performance Hall, it'll be the NOLA International Piano Competition semifinal round 2, day 1. 7:30 back over at Snug Harbor, it'll be the Uptown Jazz Orchestra. 8 o'clock over at 12 Mile Limit, we'll have Geeks Who Drink Trivia Night. 8 o'clock at the New Orleans Jazz and Blues Market, it'll be Alexis and the Sanity. 8 o'clock over at Polly's Delicatessen Italiano, it'll be Pups. And finally, also at 8 o'clock at Holy Diver, it's the Amazing Henrietta. At 9, you can see Dustin Dolan's Fine Mess Tour kickoff over at Saturn Bar. Also at 9 at Siberia, it's Div Tech with Panama Papers, Ologist, and Heavens Forever. 9 o'clock at the Dew Drop Inn Hotel and Lounge, it is the Drop In Jam Sessions. And then finally, at 10 o'clock at Santa's Bar, it'll be Chambre Noir. All right, like I said, you are tuned into WTUL New Orleans 91.5 FM. I'm DJ Cherry Coke, and later I will be joined by a very special guest today. I have the absolute pleasure of interviewing Sari Jordan. So that will be just such a treat. So stay tuned for that. Until then, I hope you all are faring well and having a great afternoon. All right, I'm going to kick it off with the music. This is WTUL New Orleans 91.5 FM.

0: 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This is your DJ, DJ Cherry Coke. And before we get into anything else, I have a public service announcement to read to you. The New Orleans Pharmacy Museum is the largest and finest pharmaceutical collection in the United States. 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Allow yourself to be awash in the soothing sounds of new age music, ambient, down-tempo, Berlin School, and other sonically serene distant shores, brought to you by a dedicated rotating cast of DJs to help you usher in a peaceful morning every Sunday from 6 to 10 a.m. All right, friends, now that we've gotten that out of the way, I have somebody very special in the station with me right now. I'm interviewing Sari Jordan. Sari, for anyone unacquainted with you and your music, can you just introduce yourself, share a little bit about yourself?
1: Hi. Yes, so my name's Sari Jordan. I am a 26-year-old independent singer, songwriter, musician, composer, gallivanter living in New Orleans. I've lived in New Orleans for 8 years. I came to New Orleans for school in 2018. I actually attended this here institution. And I just put out my debut album, Perfect Be the Enemy, in May.
0: Yay! Okay, I'm so excited to have you here. Like the first time I saw you perform, first of, I'm pretty sure, many times, was Mardi Gras 2024. You were doing a courtyard show. I don't remember exactly where, but I remember you were just so, like, magical. You played the kazoo, and I thought that was great. So I'm so grateful to have you here today because I love your music. So, cool. Like you said, this is your first full-length album, and we'll play a song off it in just a second. But I'd love to hear what the process looked like as you brought this collection of songs to life.
1: Yeah, I think the gig you're talking about might have been the Lost Bayou Cat Girls at the Royal Frenchman Hotel and Bar.
0: Yeah.
1: Does that sound right?
0: You were wearing cat ears, so I think so.
1: It was the Lost Bayou Cat Girls. That was a fun time. Yeah, this album came together over the course of like 3 years, basically writing songs after I finished my EP. And so it kind of charts my course through after like the immediate post-grad time period, what it was like for me to be just like coming into adulthood, 23, 24, and like a little bit of 25, immediately post-lockdown and lockdown ending, you know?
0: Yeah.
1: And kind of like graduating into, I don't know, whatever the heck is going on in the world right now, and trying to just like explore life as a musician and a creative and an artist in New Orleans. And through that, kind of like charting my relationships and my relationship with myself.
0: That's awesome. Yeah, this is such a beautiful album. Correct me if I'm wrong, was Freak the lead single?
1: Yes, it
0: was.
1: Okay,
0: cool.
1: Yeah.
0: Because I do remember listening to this one first, and it's the one that I'm about to play for you all right now before we get back into the interview, just so you get a taste of this album. Okay, so like I said, this is going to be Freak on WTUL New Orleans 91.5 FM.

0: All right, that was Freak off of Perfect Be the Enemy by Sari Jordan, who's here with me right now. I love the little instrumentation at the end, just the little like fun little taps and like flourishes.
1: Thank you. Yeah. That's all black keys on piano.
0: Oh, awesome.
1: So it made it pretty easy.
0: Yeah. Do you have anything else you want to share specifically about Freak and like why it was like the lead single and any thoughts on that we can ruminate on?
1: Yeah, I was really happy to share Freak as a bridge from my last recorded project into this one. Not just because musically I feel like it really bridged that gap, but also because it was like a reintroduction of me. I feel like a lot of people who were familiar with my music, which is like not that many people, but like having put out a record before, I feel like I had like some audience. But I feel like a lot of people were perceiving me like in a feminine way or as a girl. And so Freak was kind of my way of being like, hey, guys, I'm trans. What's up?
0: Yeah.
1: So, but it was kind of in a way that felt less like a coming out post on Instagram and more just like, if you're paying attention, you know what's up. Mm. And that felt aligned and good for me, especially because.

0: you just don't know it yet is kind of what I think. Like, even if you don't think that you're weird, that's okay, because you are in some way, and that's awesome. Okay, cool. So we're just going to jump right to the next song, because you guys, I love this album and I want to play a lot of songs, but let me tell you a little bit about, I'm choosing the songs that we're playing because I'm the DJ. And so this next one that I am choosing was another single, I believe, Table of Angels. I'm a Sarah Jordan Substack subscriber, so I read I read your piece. It was very moving about this song on Substack, and I related to that essay, which I recommend that everybody read. I want to know how New Orleans and the community of the city, both musically and otherwise, has influenced your work, both like in previous years and especially with this album.
1: Yeah. In every way imaginable. But for me specifically, I think when I got to New Orleans, I was pretty uptight and I liked to know things for certain. And I really held on to things that I could believe to be true. And then I think when I moved to New Orleans, I realized that there are 17 sides to every story, or at least I learned to appreciate the underside of things and be more flexible, because nothing ever runs on time in this city. And when I stopped being able to run on time just because of the way that it is, I had to kind of switch my perspective and grow into a more flexible person. And so I've grown into a more flexible person, and I love to just put it together in the moment, last minute. There's a lot that gets thrown together last minute with a little bit of ribbon and spray paint and hot glue.
0: Mm-hmm.
1: And that's definitely from New Orleans. That's just kind of skimming the surface, but
0: for sure. Yeah. I mean, yeah, there's an infinite number of things that one could say about New Orleans. I think I was just having a conversation with some other WTOL people in which we were saying that the station, very similar to New Orleans, we're not necessarily about the fast and the quick and the instant gratification, and it's kind of in the slowness and in the work and in the, my goodness, I have to come in here and pick out physical CDs instead of just okay, I'll just queue up whatever. Mm-hmm. The care that comes from a city that really loves the handmade, I feel like, and the very human, the very personal, is something that I think can be seen in your work and in a lot of artists in the city, if that makes sense. Cool. Okay. So I'm going to do another lovely little song break for you guys, but stay tuned. This is WTOL New Orleans 91.5 FM. I'm DJ Cherry Coke talking to Sarah Jordan, and we're just having a lovely little time. Okay, cool. Next up, Table of Angels.

0: This is WTUL New Orleans 91.5 FM, and you just heard Table of Angels off of Perfect Be the Enemy, and I'm here chatting with Sari Jordan about it. So you just got back from a West Coast tour pretty recently. I'm super curious as to what brought you out like to California specifically, how that experience, like being on tour, is like differs from playing in New Orleans, any insight you have on that.
1: Yeah, so I got back about a week ago, and I went out to California kind of as a follow-up to some touring I'd done playing in my friend's band, Anna Moss. Mm-hmm. And so I had friends and connections and creative community out there, people that would be willing to host me for house shows. I actually played almost entirely house shows. I only played one venue.
0: That's so cool.
1: Everything else was DIY or at someone's house. And I'm kind of realizing that that's really the way to go for me. I really enjoy it. And I love California. The tradition of, like, songwriters passing through California and, like, just driving down the one is one that I feel really lucky to be a part of. And it was a beautiful time.
0: That's awesome. Yeah. I saw you did... You were mostly camp. Did you camp?
1: I camped. So I played at technically 5 festivals.
0: Wow.
1: I was not an officially booked artist at any of them but one.
0: Okay.
1: No, two. Two of them, sorry. So I just kind of show up, and then if people ask me to sing on their sets, I do. And that's a really fun way to make friends and meet new people and learn new music. And so I was kind of hopping from festival to festival. Some of them, you know, 250 people camping 15 minutes outside of Oakland, California, mm-hmm. at Selkie Fest. The biggest one was Oregon Country Fair at the very end. That was like a last minute thing. Pretty sure 45,000 people wow. passed through there. I sang on one set, singing backgrounds in a sauna bathhouse stage.
0: Oh, that's awesome.
1: Yeah.
0: That's so cool. And then you've said a couple of times, or no, you've said on air, and then you were saying to me earlier about like all the places that you have creative community in. How do you find that, or like what is the process of like finding those people? Like,
1: yeah, it is a long term friend scheme. And I feel like in New Orleans, because of the way that I was like coming up during lockdown, it absolutely started on social media for me. Mm-hmm. I had a separate account for music that was separate from like my personal account. And I think I merged them because I was like, you know what? I actually am just going to go all in on this and I'm trying to tell everyone I know about it anyway. So eventually I merged those accounts and I would follow people that I thought were doing cool stuff. Sometimes I'd meet them in person and they'd be like, hey, I think we follow each other on Instagram. Mm-hmm. And that is still a thing. Instagram has only become more ubiquitous, I feel like, in the music and for everyone, you know? Yeah. I feel like Instagram was always big, you know, ever since I was, you know, in eighth grade. But it has just, like, snowballed into this thing that is, like, so much of daily life for me personally, as an artist who uses it to spread the word about what I do. Yeah. I'm trying to switch more onto Substack, but I have found that it doesn't hit the same. It doesn't get the word out the same way yet.
0: Yeah.
1: But the other... My favorite way to build creative community is in person. Mm-hmm. And I really love to pass the guitar. I really love when there's a group of people hanging out and then we notice that we're musicians or someone needs to play music because so many of us are autistic and need to hold an instrument. And so then the instrument will come out and then it gets passed around. And like that's always a magical time, and it is a window into people's souls, and sometimes you catch on and start singing along, and you just like find the people where you resonate with each other's art, and hopefully you keep in touch and then maybe you see each other again. And like, I was just reflecting about the creative community I have in places like Asheville and Philly and like thinking mm-hmm. about the people who have helped me time and time again. And then when they come to New Orleans, I can, you know, like see them and connect with them and share my world with them. And it is a really beautiful thing.
0: Yeah, that's so wonderful to hear, especially considering I feel like so many people are very concerned about, like, how are we, like, is the fabric of, like, social connection dissolving? And I think that there are a lot of people working very hard or sometimes, like, working very easily to, like, make, to keep things going and, like, to build connections and to just, like, reach out to people. And I think that's really beautiful.
1: It is hard work, but if... it's so worth it.
0: Yeah. It's very rewarding. Cool. Was there anything else like that you learned about yourself, like on this specific tour on the road out there?
1: Oh my gosh. I learned so much about myself on tour. I learned I can do hard things. and I learned that I have a mozzarella habit. And I learned that house shows are amazing. And I learned that people really like baby tees. I made these baby tees as merch.
0: Yeah.
1: People love them. Oh my God, is that a Zoom sticker?
0: Yes.
1: Girl. Oh, the lore. The lore. We'll chat. We'll chat. Oh my gosh.
0: Yes. Okay. Yeah. I have my laptop out for the questions. Okay. Yeah. So cool. I'm going to do another song and do another one of your songs. This next one is one of my favorites off the album. It's called Fancy. I feel like we all know a fancy girl or a fancy person, especially in New Orleans. That's just like super adamant about doing their own thing and like rocking it. And I really love that. I think like I just really admire, I don't know, I admire really self-assured people, and there's an abundance of them in New Orleans and in this world if you're looking in the right places. Do you have anything you want to say about this one while I cue it up?
1: Fancy is probably one of my favorite songs on the record, too. I love to play it with the band. I feel like it has so much potential to create. It already has, but I just think that the moments and the breakdowns and like, oh God, I just love playing this song live. And I don't know, it's just a highlight of every set. So I look forward to the next time I get to play it.
0: Okay, wonderful. Well, we're going to play it recorded right now. So yeah, guys, this is WTUL New Orleans 91.5 FM. And we're going to play Fancy off Perfect Be the Enemy by Sari Jordan.

0: All right, this is WTUL New Orleans 91.5 FM, and I'm DJ Cherry Coke here interviewing Sari Jordan. All right, you just heard Fancy, and we're here chatting about their new album, Perfect Be the Enemy. So this is, I don't know if it's been made clear by everything I've said, but I would love to have this in the stacks, and so I'm like reviewing it for like our internal reviews. And I was kind of like drafting something up. And I think in it, I was like, this is an album for like sensitive souls. Like, I don't, like, something about it is just very like tender. Like, by the end of my first like real listen to, where I was like, all I'm doing is listening to this album and I'm going for a walk, I was like tearing up. I was like, this is hitting right now. There's a lot of vulnerability, but I feel like you have a lot of wisdom and like sure-footedness. This is a long-winded way of me getting to my question of how do you, as an artist and as a person, create space for yourself to feel and experience everything that goes into making art and like everything about this world without letting it completely eat you up? Like, how do you remain like hopeful but also like clear-eyed and like conscious? Yeah.
1: This album definitely was my way of trying to do that, mm-hmm. in creating it, and just like I let this album eat me up instead of letting the world eat me up. So thank you for also taking the time to listen to it in that way. I feel like that's the best way to listen to this album. It is really dense. It's a lot of words. It's a lot of feelings. but I love that people are taking the time to really sit with it, because I think that that is the best way to take it in. Songwriting for me is my way of like dealing with the world and dealing with, I say like that it's my way of dealing with contradictions in like relationships and with power and with love, because there are so many contradictions. I feel like I'm being asked to turn my back on a part of myself all the time,
0: mm-hmm.
1: Just day to day living in the world the way that it is today.
0: Yeah.
1: So writing is my way of finding acceptance or declaring that I don't have acceptance for like the way that something is or that I need it to change.
0: Yeah. I think it's really beautiful to be able to take something. Like, I was thinking about this earlier when you were talking about Instagram. Like, every time I go onto Instagram, I'm like, oh, like it's over. Like, I'm just like, I have to like log off because it's just so much at once. But I think it's really awesome and like great way to look at the world that is so much and be able to like make something out of that.
1: Yeah, it's a tool.
0: Yeah, for sure.
1: It's a tool, and sometimes tools are dangerous, and we have to like, you know, it's like you wear gloves if you're, I don't know, using a chainsaw.
0: Yeah.
1: Like, there's probably something we should be doing internally to like armor ourselves when we use the tool that is Instagram. I just don't know what that is yet.
0: Yeah. Here's hoping.
1: Instagram is a chainsaw.
0: We find it, yeah. okay, cool. And then we've definitely touched on this a little bit, but this is one of my favorite questions to ask. Who do you think would really get this album? Who do you hope finds it and listens to it and just really, like, digs into it and connects with it?
1: Crawfish programming. Kidding. I'm kidding. Unless. Honestly, maybe my Lord and Savior, Madison Cunningham. I want her to hear it. But on a broader perspective, like, I really do think there's something in this record for anyone, because it is so varied. Like, the styles of music are varied. The tones of the songs are varied. The topics are, you know, more or less varied. It's a lot about, like, grief and love and acceptance and change. But I think those are, like, really useful. I think those are really useful. And so, you know, especially like young queer adults who are like coming into themselves, like I feel like can probably relate the most.
0: Mm-hmm.
1: But anybody, like, grow apart. Yeah, I don't know. I think that's for all ages, for all people, for anyone in any walk of life. So I just hope that people who need a little kindness for themselves find it, because hopefully this will bring that on.
0: Yeah. Wow, that was so beautiful. And yeah, I mean, what you said, growth, love, acceptance, grief, like those are pretty perennial themes. Like, yeah, those are definitely the ones for the ages.
1: Never really goes away.
0: Yeah. They keep coming around. So certainly timeless, I would say.
1: Thank you.
0: Yeah, okay. I am going to cue up the next song, which is the title track of this album. Do you have anything to say about, you know, how this ended up as the title? Like, what this song means to you?
1: I wrote this song on the back porch of my old house where I lived with my first roommate out of college. And they weren't home, but my neighbor was home. But he was new, and he was, like, renovating his house. And it was, like, 3 a.m. Dude's renovating. I'm trying to write this song. And he's, like, yelling feedback over the fence, like, "That sounds great. Use that line." And I thought that was hilarious. But I knew it was the title track just because of how the words sound, and I also wanted to, like, give myself a mantra that would help me, like, finish the thing. And ever since, for any project or anything that I've been doing within, like, this collection of songs, it doesn't have to be perfect, it doesn't have to be polished, it doesn't have to be anything other than what it is, which gives me the freedom to create and collaborate with the resources I have and not worry about what I don't, or be the artist that I am and not worry about the artist that I'm not. And so it has ended up being really helpful to me on the process. So I'm really glad that that's the title of my record.
0: That's awesome. I'm also pretty sure that in my draft for this album, I said that you probably get told that you're wise beyond your years or something often.
1: I feel like that a lot.
0: Yeah.
1: I don't think it's true.
0: But I think that the people could be onto something there. I was like, I bet that that's something you hear. But it definitely is born out of experience and, like, genuineness. Like, this song feels not just like an empty, like, platitude. Like, this is, like, this is the...
1: It's a confession.
0: The process, honestly, of figuring it out. Yeah, yeah. You can hear it.
1: I am being seen trying, everyone. You're freaking welcome.
0: Okay, well, everybody, you're going to enjoy this one so much. This is Perfect Be the Enemy by Sari Jordan on WTUL New Orleans.

0: All right, friends, welcome back. You didn't go anywhere, but thanks for staying tuned. I've been chatting with Sari Jordan, and you just heard the title track off of their new album, Perfect Be the Enemy. So Sari, thank you so much for taking the time to be here today, especially given that we're like kind of actively under a tropical storm warning. Like, that was really cool of you to still
1: make
0: it out here.
1: I'm not too worried about it.
0: It certainly seems like we could have worse. Yeah. So, you know. That was me knocking on the desk. So is there anything you want to share or that you want to like call out on air while we have you here that people should know about?
1: Yeah, so I'm going on tour again. I leave in a week and I'm going to, where am I going? Birmingham, Nashville, Asheville, and Philadelphia, and New York, and Richmond, and hopefully D.C., and I think Atlanta, all between now and then, you know, September.
0: Wow.
1: And then I'll be back in town and playing around town. But my last show in New Orleans is this Saturday at Snug Harbor. It's my first time playing at Snug Harbor under my own name.
0: Yay.
1: And that's at 4:30.
0: Perfect.
1: Yeah. Thank you so much for having me.
0: Yay. Okay. Yeah, this was a really wonderful interview, so I appreciate, you know, all the time and the effort it takes to make this music and then come in here and talk about it. Sorry, I just got a text saying we should go to that show, so the people are interested.
1: Thanks, Rumi.
0: Yeah, of course. Wonderful. Okay, I will... You know what? We'll do Dealer's Choice, because we can play another... Let's get crazy. We can play another cut. Like, do you have any song that you want to shout out that hasn't yet been played that you think deserves the airtime? Any of your darlings?
1: You know, throw on Roaring Twenties.
0: Okay.
1: Yes. That one's been getting some nice traction streaming, so maybe the WTUL listeners will enjoy it as well. I think that's Side A.
2: Yep.
1: Yeah. Thank you so much, Mr. DJ.
0: Of course. It's also been so fun playing on vinyl, even though I have to be more attentive because it will just keep playing. But yeah, this is a lovely little record, and it's nice to have a physical record. I think hint hint for anybody that
1: they're so available online.
0: Yeah, okay, wonderful. Cool. So we're gonna round it out with Roaring Twenties. Thanks so much for being here. And then you all stay tuned because I still have another hour of music after this. So, yeah, this is WTUL and all the goodness that you can find here. I'm DJ Cherry Coke. This has been my interview with Sari Jordan. Enjoy, folks.

0: 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It is certainly a little bit past the top of the hour, but I could not leave you guys hanging without reading the calendar of events. So, starting at 5 o'clock, we had the Carl Budo Quartet with Thace Clark at Snug Harbor Jazz Bistro. 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At 7:30 over at Snug Harbor, it'll be Uptown Jazz Orchestra. 8 o'clock at 12 Mile Limit, it'll be Geeks Who Drink Trivia Night. At the New Orleans Jazz and Blues Market, it'll be Alexis and the Sanity at 8 o'clock. 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And 10 o'clock at Santos Bar, it'll be Chambre Noir. All right, folks, thanks so much for tuning into that interview. It was so much fun. Now we're going to get back to your more regularly scheduled programming here at WTUL on my show, Alphabet Soup. So today we're doing lots of S's, lots of T's. You can see the tracks that I've played online, where you might be tuned into even right now, WTULNewOrleans.com. So I'm going to get back to the music, which is what you're all here for. Let's see. Next up, I have cued from the Six Parts Seven, number 3, which is From California to Houston on Lightspeed, revolutionized by Isaac Brock of Modest Mouse. So, hope you enjoy. 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

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All right, friends, I am about to play my last half hour, give or take, of music. Thank you so much for sticking with me here today on this rainy, rainy Wednesday afternoon. Yeah, and then next up we have a song by The Roots of Orcus, and I think I have queued up Here on Her French Leave. So I hope you enjoy. This is WTUL New Orleans 91.5 FM.

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